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2: Any evening showers and thunderstorms should come to an end overnight. We'll be around 73 for the low in the Piedmont and the foothills tonight. And muggy, too. That's where we'll start Tuesday morning, low 70s. Tuesday afternoon, hot and humid, low to mid 90s. Scattered showers and thunderstorms possible Tuesday afternoon. Some of those could have some damaging winds and may have some severe elements to them. Maybe some high winds and heavy rains, too, possible. 73 Tuesday night. And then for Wednesday, scattered showers and thunderstorms in the Piedmont and foothills and highs low to mid 90s. Again, some of those could be strong to severe Wednesday afternoon as well. In the mountains for tonight, look for some clouds around, muggy, upper 60s tonight. Breezy on Tuesday in the mountains, scattered afternoon showers and storms, low 80s. Those could be strong to severe on those showers and storms, could have some damaging winds in them and some heavy rains. Humid on Wednesday in the mountains, isolated shower or storm and highs around 80 for your Wednesday in the mountain counties. That is your forecast from the WXI 12 News First Warning Weather Center. I'm meteorologist Dave Aiken.

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2: Any evening showers and thunderstorms should come to an end overnight. We'll be around 73 for the low in the Piedmont and the foothills tonight, and muggy too. That's where we'll start Tuesday morning, low 70s. Tuesday afternoon, hot and humid, low to mid 90s. Scattered showers and thunderstorms possible Tuesday afternoon. Some of those could have some damaging winds and may have some severe elements to them. Maybe some high winds and heavy rains too possible. 73 Tuesday night. And then for Wednesday, scattered showers and thunderstorms in the Piedmont and foothills and highs low to mid 90s. Again, some of those could be strong to severe Wednesday afternoon as well. In the mountains for tonight, look for some clouds around, muggy, upper 60s tonight. Breezy on Tuesday in the mountains, scattered afternoon showers and storms, low 80s. Those could be strong to severe on those showers and storms, could have some damaging winds in them and some heavy rains. Humid on Wednesday in the mountains, isolated shower or storm and highs around 80 for your Wednesday in the mountain counties. That is your forecast. From the WXI 12 News First Warning Weather Center, I'm meteorologist Dave Aiken.

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2: Any evening showers and thunderstorms should come to an end overnight. We'll be around 73 for the low in the Piedmont and the foothills tonight. And muggy, too. We'll start Tuesday morning, low 70s. Tuesday afternoon, high humid, low to mid 90s. Scattered

0: Showers and thunderstorms possible Tuesday afternoon. Some of those could have some damaging winds and may have some severe elements to them. Maybe some high winds and heavy rains too possible. 73 Tuesday night. And then for Wednesday, scattered showers and thunderstorms in the Piedmont and foothills and highs low to mid 90s. Again, some of those could be strong to severe Wednesday afternoon as well. In the mountains for tonight, look for some clouds around, muggy, upper 60s tonight. Breezy on Tuesday in the mountains, scattered afternoon showers and storms, low 80s. Those could be strong to severe on those showers and storms, could have some damaging winds in them and some heavy rains. Humid on Wednesday in the mountains, isolated shower or storm and highs around 80 for your Wednesday in the mountain counties. That is your forecast from the WXI 12 News First Warning Weather Center. I'm meteorologist Dave Aiken.
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2: Any evening showers and thunderstorms should come to an end overnight. We'll be around 73 for the low in the Piedmont and the foothills tonight. And muggy, too. That's where we'll start Tuesday morning, low 70s. Tuesday afternoon, hot and humid, low to mid-90s. Scattered showers and thunderstorms possible Tuesday afternoon. Some of those could have some damaging winds and may have some severe elements to them. Maybe some high winds and heavy rains, too, possible. 73 Tuesday night. And then for Wednesday, scattered showers and thunderstorms in the Piedmont and foothills and highs low to mid-90s. Again, some of those could be strong to severe Wednesday afternoon as well. In the mountains for tonight, look for some clouds around, muggy, upper 60s tonight. Breezy on Tuesday in the mountains, scattered afternoon showers and storms, low 80s. Those could be strong to severe on those showers and storms, could have some damaging winds in them and some heavy rains. Humid on Wednesday in the mountains, isolated shower or storm and highs around 80 for your Wednesday in the mountain counties. That is your forecast from the WXI 12 News First Warning Weather Center. I'm meteorologist Dave Aiken.

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2: Hello, ladies and gentlemen. My name is Tim Green. I'm the pastor of Victory Church in Ruffin, North Carolina. And it's our privilege to bring you this Bible reminder. Just a little five-minute program to remind you that Jesus loves you. He really does. You are the apple of His eye. He adores you. He loves you so much. And I hope that you know Him as your Lord and Savior. If you don't know Him, you can know Him right this very moment. The Bible says, "Come now, let us reason together, saith the Lord. Though your sins be as scarlet, they shall be as white as snow." It doesn't say wait and come next week or next year. It says come now. So I ask you, friend, if you don't know the Lord, would you call upon Him right now? Cry unto Him something like this: "Lord Jesus, I'm a sinner. Father, forgive me. Lord, come into my heart. Save me because I believe." If you'll pray that prayer believing, I promise you the Lord will come into your heart. He'll write your name in the Lamb's Book of Life, and you will inherit everlasting life. That's according to the Word of God, not me, but the Word of God. I hope that you just prayed that prayer if you don't know the Lord. I hope that you've just asked Him into your heart. Maybe you'd say, "Brother Tim, I know the Lord, but I'm going through a very difficult time right now." Friend, let me tell you, Jesus is the answer for whatever's wrong in your life. Whatever it might be, Jesus is the answer. Would you just call upon Him right now and ask Him to help you? Trust with all your heart, believe with all your heart that He's going to help you, and He will. He said, "Cast all your burdens upon me, and I will carry them for you." That's the Lord Jesus that we serve. I'd like to invite you to join us at Victory Church for any of our services. 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We're located at 2073 Oregon Hill Road in Ruffin, North Carolina, R-U-F-F-I-N. That's close to Reidsville, North Carolina. If you'd like more information on our church or our Christian school, you can call this number, 336-939-3566, 336-939-3566, or you can go to Facebook and type in Victory Church Ruffin, R-U-F-F-I-N. I'd love to read from 1 Samuel 17, verse number 49.

0: And David put his hand in his bag and took thence a stone and slang it and smote the Philistine in his forehead, that the stone sunk into his forehead and he fell upon his face to the earth. You know, we've all heard the story of David and Goliath, how David destroyed Goliath, but it wasn't David that did it. It was God. You know, we all have giants in our lives. We all have giants of temptation, depression, fear, jealousy, discouragement, and heartbreak. We even have financial problems. But God's plan for his children is victory, always victory, and in every circumstance. 2 Corinthians 2:14 says, "Now thanks be to God, which always causes us to triumph in Christ." Always. Just as David triumphed, we too shall triumph. David here is just a boy. He hadn't even shaved yet. The Philistines had set themselves in battle array against Israel at the Valley of Elon. The Philistines were on one mountain, Israel on the other mountain. But God had a plan, using a little shepherd boy by the name of David to destroy Goliath. God did it. David didn't. And God will take care of your situation, whatever it is. Just give it to him right now, would you? I promise you, he will help you through whatever situation you're going through. Thanks for listening to Bible Reminder. May God bless you. I hope you have a wonderful evening. And Lord willing, join us again here again tomorrow at the same time.
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1: Did you know there are prayers all throughout Scripture? And one of my favorites is in 2 Thessalonians chapter 2, verse 16 to 17. Essentially, Paul prays two things for this young church. He prays that God would comfort, encourage their hearts. Second, that God would establish them in every good word and work. You see, we need the encouragement of Almighty God. Let us pray that God would encourage us, encourage others, and comfort us with His amazing comfort, the comfort of the Holy Spirit, the great comforter. Second, that He would establish us, root us in every good word and work, because rooted and grounded in Him means we can stand against any storm. A great prayer to pray next time you're asked, how can I pray for you? Pray the prayers of Scripture.
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0: If you want to understand God's heart for the home, start with his design for marriage. And that's where we're headed this time on Through the Bible. So if you have a copy of God's Word, turn to Matthew chapter 19, the classic passage where Jesus answers questions about divorce. Our teacher is Dr. J. Vernon McGee, of course, and he's going to walk us through his response to questions that are as old as, well, you'll see, they're as old as Moses. I'm Steve Schwetz, welcoming you aboard the Bible bus. And as you get settled, let's listen to a couple of conversations from fellow passengers traveling with us. First, here's a longtime listener from Georgia. Her name is Dale.
1: I love to tell the story because it's transformed my life and generations thereafter. My name is Dale from Toccoa, Georgia. When I was 16, I was a brand new Christian and knew nothing. And one of the pastors who discipled me early on handed me a booklet by Dr. J. Vernon McGee on the tabernacle and what it meant in terms of demonstrating Christ in the midst of his people. I was so fascinated by that study that I began to be a devoted listener on the radio to Dr. Vernon McGee, and then digitally, my children listened as I raised them, my husband also, and through all the years of him going through seminary, us going to a mission field, me going to law school, Dr. J. Vernon McGee and you two were with us always. I just wanted to say that we've come full circle now, and I just bought a set of Lego blocks for my grandson to turn into a facsimile of the early tabernacle. And I'm getting the booklet from Dr. Vernon McGee to explain how you see Christ in the tabernacle. So you guys have just been very useful for our family and helping us to know and deeply understand what God has spoken to us through the Bible. And appreciate you very much.
0: What a fun way to learn about the tabernacle. We love it when God's Word is a family affair. And then here's a short note from a listener in Argentina who joins us in Spanish. Hello, I'm Marcelo. I listen to your daily program and learn so much. Going through all the books brings back so many heartwarming stories that reflect the greatness of our Lord. God bless you for your beautiful work. Well, if hearing these stories makes you pause and consider how God's Word is shaping your life, you know that we'd love to hear your story too. You can send us a note through the feedback section of the app or email us if you prefer that at BibleBus@ttb.org. And if you love letters, we do too, and you can write it to Box 7100, Pasadena, California, 91109. In Canada, Box 25325, London, Ontario, N6C6B1. Or if you prefer the phone, just leave us a voicemail anytime at 1-800-65-BIBLE. Let's pray. Heavenly Father, we're so grateful for your word as it reaches into the lives of those who listen around the world. May your spirit be the joy and courage of us and everyone listening. We ask this in Jesus' name. Amen. Here's Dr. J. Vernon McGee with our study of Matthew 19 on Through the Bible.
2: Now today, friends, our study brings us here to the 19th chapter of the Gospel of Matthew. And this, by the way, is a very, very important chapter. And these chapters, as you well know, are just chock full of very wonderful things that we are in right now. It's very difficult, actually, for me to finish a chapter in each broadcast because they are actually so rich and so meaningful. Now, here in chapter 19, very briefly, we are going to see the Lord Jesus entering Judea. We'll see him proclaiming God's standard for marriage and the only grounds for divorce given. Now, it may be right now you'd like to go to the telephone, call up some friend that you and this party have had made.

be some discussion about divorce. And listen to the broadcast today. Then we'll see the Lord Jesus blessing little children. He meets a rich young ruler, and he points the apostles to their position in the coming kingdom. We're going to do our best to cover the chapter, but the chances are that we just might not do that today. Now, in this movement that we have here in Matthew, our attention now is directed to the geography of the gospel. Do you notice how the chapter opens? It came to pass that when Jesus had finished these sayings, what sayings? Well, the ones that we've been considering back here in chapter 17, in fact, beginning of 16, 17 and 18. And now he's finished those, and he departed from Galilee and came into the coasts of Judea beyond Jordan. Now, have you noted the movement that we have actually in a physical and geographical sense now? He began up yonder in Caesarea Philippi, announced that he was going to Jerusalem to die. He moved down into Galilee, and he was in that area around Capernaum and the Sea of Galilee. In fact, all around it, he crossed over to Gadara, and now we find he leaves Galilee, and he came into the coasts of Judea beyond Jordan. That means on the east bank of the Jordan. And great multitudes followed him, and he healed them there. Now, I'd like to put together two words again to emphasize what we've emphasized again and again. One is multitudes, and the other is healed. Multitudes healed. Not just a few, but multitudes were healed. I'm more and more impressed by this. And I would say that if you're going to be a faith healer, brother, you ought to go to the hospitals and empty them. That's the thing that should be done. That's what our Lord did when he went by. I tell you, anyone wanting to be healed could be healed. Multitudes were healed. Now we come here in verse 3. These religious rulers come to him, and he restates God's ideal for marriage and grounds for divorce. Let me read. The Pharisees also came unto him, tempting him. They were after him, you can see. And they are bringing now a problem that is just as difficult today as it was in that day, and saying unto him, is it lawful for a man to put away his wife for every cause? They come to him with this question that concerns divorce. And that's a real live question among Christians today. And let me background this just a little to say that God has given to all of mankind certain things for the welfare of mankind. For instance, he's given here marriage, and marriage is for the sake of the home. That was his protection for the home. And marriage is something that he's given to be a blessing to mankind, whether they're saved or unsaved. Then he gave capital punishment, actually, for the protection of a nation, to protect the lives of people in a nation. And that was given. And then he gave the Sabbath law for the protection of the individual, that he might have one day of rest. So you have the individual, the family, and the nation. And these are just general laws that he gave. Later on, they were made specific for his people. The Sabbath was given to the nation Israel, for instance. And far as capital punishment, I think it's for all nations under the sun, where you have a government. This should be in effect. And then you have for the home marriage. Now, we have here this question that concerns marriage. It's in the smaller context of the nation Israel, of course. Then we see it as he gives it here in the light of the Christian today. Now, let's look at it that way. The Pharisees came with the question, is it lawful for a man to put away his wife for every cause? This is the question they come, and it was discussed in that day. And he answered and said unto them, have ye not read that he which made them at the beginning made them male and female?
Now, why do you

actually did here, he took them right back to the very beginning. He took them back to God's ideal of marriage. Now, the Mosaic law had permitted divorce on a very broad basis. For instance, over in Deuteronomy 24:1, and let me read this, it's rather important. When a man hath taken a wife and married her, and it came to pass that she find no favor in his eyes because he had found some uncleanness in her, then let him write her a bill of divorcement, give it in her hand, and send her out of his house. You see, a divorce was not as bad before the Mosaic law as a marriage to a stranger. For instance, the priest's daughter, if she married a stranger, she was shut out from the nation Israel. But in the time the Mosaic law had actually been made meaningless because of the granting of the divorce on the flimsiest pretext, the burning of bread, for instance. And as a result, there was a great deal of discussion in our Lord's day. Verse 4, and he answered and said unto them, have ye not read that he which made them at the beginning made them male and female, and said, for this cause shall a man leave father and mother, shall cleave to his wife, and they twain shall be one flesh. Now, this was God's ideal. He took them back to God's original intention before sin entered the human family. Now, divorce was not in God's original plan. And why? Because sin was not in God's original plan. Divorce is always the result of sin. And I don't care what you say, there's sin there somewhere that causes divorce. And our Lord now deals with this, and he took them back to that original plan of God. They say unto him, why did Moses then command to give a writing of divorcement and to put her away? And we've read that. That is part of it anyway. You ought to read Deuteronomy 24:1-4, which deals with this entire question according to the Mosaic law. Now, why did Moses permit it? And this is something that's quite interesting. He saith unto them, Moses, because of the hardness of your hearts, suffered you to put away your wives, but from the beginning it was not so. Moses permitted it for a purpose. Why? Because of the hardness of their hearts. You see, marriage was given to mankind, and it's the tenderest and the sweetest of human relationships. There's nothing like it. The marriage was to represent the relationship between Christ and the church. Only believers, therefore, can set forth this high and holy relationship. Now, when they failed and bitterness and hardness of heart enter in, then that marriage becomes a hollow sham, and it's just a mockery of marriage. You see, marriage, friends, is either made in heaven or hell. There's no third place to make them. And when it's made in the wrong place, you're going to have trouble to begin with. And many Christians find that marriage becomes a very shaky proposition even for Christians today. And now our Lord is going to deal with this question. Moses, because of the hardness of your heart, he permitted it. You see, God is merciful to us, and how merciful he is to us. But his ideal is never divorce. Now, I recognize today we're living in a culture that has been very lax here, and there are multitudes of people I'm talking to that have been divorced. Now, may I say to you that the background is always sin. But after all, we're all sinners, and God forgives murderers. He forgives people that have been divorced. I mean, it's actually, in that sense, no worse than any other sin. But I think we need to recognize what causes it. In verse 9 here, he's going to give something new. Will you listen to him now? And I say unto you, whosoever shall put away his wife, except it be for fornication, and shall marry another, committeth adultery, and whoso marrieth her which is put away doth commit adultery. Now, adultery breaks the marriage relationship and provides, will you notice this,
the one

ground for divorce. That is the one ground for divorce. Now, I know that in this age of divorce, it is permitted actually on one basis, scripturally, and that's adultery. Now, somebody says, yes, but here's this poor Christian woman married to this drunkard, or here's this man, and I knew a case like this, wonderful Christian man married to a godless woman. Now, what about it? Believers may separate on other grounds, and I think that's the whole point of 1 Corinthians 7, but divorce is permitted on one basis only, and that's adultery. Again, I had a woman that came to me. She said, now, my husband is spending money, he's drinking and gambling, and my two boys. And the only way I can protect them is to get a divorce to ensure their future. And she said, should I do it? If I don't, why, they'll have no opportunity in the future at all. Well, I said, on that ground, and you understand that you're doing it for this reason, and that as a Christian, you are separated from him already because he left you, but that's to stay that way. And somebody says, that's harsh, isn't it? Well, friends, I didn't make it. I'm telling you what's in the scripture here. This is the thing that I'm sure is well-pleasing to God. Now, let me make this statement. Divorce was granted for the purpose of permitting the innocent party to remarry, you see. And this rule is applicable only to believers. God's not regulating the lives of unbelievers here. He's holding them to the message of the cross first. God wants the unbeliever to come to Christ and not to discuss the question of divorce, whether it's scriptural or not. That fellow's lost, whether he's married, divorced, or single. Makes no difference until he accepts Christ. The thing that is important to note, that for believers, he puts down one grounds for divorce. Now, suppose here is a believer today that her husband got a divorce or the wife got a divorce on another grounds. What about this party? Well, if there's been adultery there, in most of these cases I find there is, then the innocent party is permitted to remarry. I believe that that's the whole thought that he has in this particular case. Now let me move on, because there's something else here that's important. His disciples say unto him, if the case of the man be so with his wife, it's not good to marry. In other words, these disciples say, well, it'd be better if you stayed single. Well, you would avoid a lot of trouble. There's no question about that. Now, will you notice, he said unto them, all men cannot receive this saying, save they to whom it's given. Now, will you notice, and this is so important, especially in this day,

They get along very well by themselves. What was it that maiden lady said years ago? They asked her why she hadn't got married. And she says, I don't need to get married. Says, I've got a stove that smokes, and I got a dog that barks, and I've got a parrot that cusses. And she says, I just don't need a man around the place at all. Well, may I say to you, that's all right. There are many people like that today, but that's not for everybody. He says, and there are some eunuchs which were made eunuchs of men. That is, they make a rule, regulation, say that you can't get married. And may I say, you have no right to do that, but if you do it, then they are eunuchs. And there be eunuchs which have made themselves eunuchs for the kingdom of heaven's sake. Frankly, I know a person went to the mission field. And when she went to mission field, I talked to her. I said, look, your chances are nil of getting married out there. She's been out there for years. She didn't get married. She said, I thought that through. I'm willing to make that sacrifice. She made it. May I say to you, there's no rules about this today. Somebody says you think that the preacher ought to get married or the priest should be married. May I say to you, this is a place where God puts down a principle. He says that's up to the individual. You have to make that decision yourself. And some should marry, some should not marry. And my, there's so many facets to this that I wish we had time to go into. Now, I'm anxious to just get to this. Here's something wonderful. Then were there brought unto him little children, that he should put his hands on them and pray, and the disciples rebuked them. And Jesus said, suffer the little children, forbid them not to come unto me, for of such is the kingdom of heaven. Now, we've had this matter about the salvation of the children before us just a few days ago. But now, this is a very wonderful passage again about children that die in infancy. They're saved. He says, you let them come unto me. And it's a very interesting thing that no child will reject Jesus if he's presented to the child on a Bible basis. Did you know that that's true? That's one reason we ought to get the message to them. Now, somebody says, wait a minute, then all could be saved if we could get them to them as children. Oh, no, because they reach the age of accountability later. And that's my reason for trying to get the gospel into the hearts of children, so that when they reach the age of accountability, they'll make a decision for Christ. And that's important that that be followed through. Don't rest on the statement that your child made a decision when he was 3, 4, 5, 6, or 7 years old. My daughter made a decision when she was 7, almost on her own, came in and told her mother one day when she's 7 years old she wanted to accept Jesus. Ever since then, I bet I've asked her a dozen times, have you really trusted the Lord Jesus? And one time she said to me, she says, well, Daddy, why do you keep asking me that? Just want to make sure. That's all. Just want to make sure, friends. The decision will be made, actually, at the age of accountability. You say to me, when is that age? I don't know. I don't know. And when they've heard the gospel, is that the age of accountability for them? I have no answer for that. I just know that it's important, instead of standing on the street corner and arguing about getting gospel to our children, let's get it to them. And then try to follow through when they reach the age of accountability that they turn to Christ. But wait just a minute. There's something else here. Isn't it interesting that our Lord, having given the word concerning divorce, immediately begins to talk about the children? Do you want to know the very thing that's all important in any divorce are the children? What about the children? There's a woman came to me and she said, I don't love my husband anymore, what he's doing and all that sort of thing. I don't love him. And I've heard you say, Dr. McGee, when there's no love there, then there's no relationship and I want to get a divorce. Well, may I say, there's no relationship there. I'll hold to that. And it's tragic when there's no love there. But that's not the basis for divorce, my friend. Will you listen to me carefully? I said to this woman, she said, I don't love my husband anymore. I said, but do you love your children? Well, she says, of course I do. What's that got to do with it? I said, that has everything to do with it. You're to stay with him as long as you can if you love those children. But I don't love him. That's not the point. Do you love them? Our Lord put this matter about suffer the little children to come unto me. And friends,

0: That's the thing that ought to make any couple, and especially a Christian couple, to think not twice but a dozen times before they go to the divorce court. Until next time, may God richly bless you, my beloved.
1: Well, this is an issue that touches almost every home in some way. If this study has stirred maybe a tender place in your heart, take God's word to heart and ask Him to guide your thoughts and then show you how to respond in difficult circumstances. And if you're not in a crisis at home right now, but you understand that kind of pain, will you pray for others on the Bible bus right now? You know, the Lord knows every name in every situation, doesn't He? All we need to do is intercede and trust the Spirit to carry those needs before the Father. There's so much more ahead as our journey through Matthew continues, and we've got some wonderful resources to support you along the way. Here are a few that we think were especially helpful. 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I'm Steve Schwetz, and as always, I'm going to meet you back here next time as the Bible bus rolls along.

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2: Any evening showers and thunderstorms should come to an end overnight. We'll be around 73 for the low in the Piedmont and the foothills tonight. And muggy, too. That's where we'll start Tuesday morning, low 70s. Tuesday afternoon, hot and humid, low to mid 90s. Scattered showers and thunderstorms possible Tuesday afternoon. Some of those could have some damaging winds and may have some severe elements to them. Maybe some high winds and heavy rains, too, possible. 73 Tuesday night. And then for Wednesday, scattered showers and thunderstorms in the Piedmont and foothills and highs low to mid 90s. Again, some of those could be strong to severe Wednesday afternoon as well. In the mountains for tonight, look for some clouds around, muggy, upper 60s tonight. Breezy on Tuesday in the mountains, scattered afternoon showers and storms, low 80s. Those could be strong to severe on those showers and storms, could have some damaging winds in them and some heavy rains. Humid on Wednesday in the mountains, isolated shower or storm and highs around 80 for your Wednesday in the mountain counties. That is your forecast from the WXI 12 News First Warning Weather Center. I'm meteorologist Dave Aiken.

Alan Jackson, Brooks and Dunn, George Strait, their home in Southern Virginia and the Piedmont Triad. 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

Friday evening showers and thunderstorms should come to an end overnight. We'll be around 73 for the low in the Piedmont and the foothills tonight, and muggy too. That's where we'll start Tuesday morning, low 70s. Tuesday afternoon, hot and humid, low to mid 90s. Scattered showers and thunderstorms possible Tuesday afternoon. Some of those could have some damaging winds and may have some severe elements to them. Maybe some high winds and heavy rains too possible. 73 Tuesday night. And then for Wednesday, scattered showers and thunderstorms in the Piedmont and foothills and highs low to mid 90s. Again, some of those could be strong to severe Wednesday afternoon as well. In the mountains for tonight, look for some clouds around, muggy, upper 60s tonight. Breezy on Tuesday in the mountains, scattered afternoon showers and storms, low 80s. Those could be strong to severe on those showers and storms, could have some damaging winds in them and some heavy rains. Humid on Wednesday in the mountains, isolated shower or storm and highs around 80 for your Wednesday in the mountain counties. That is your forecast from the WXI 12 News First Warning Weather Center. I'm meteorologist Dave Aiken.

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2: Any evening showers and thunderstorms should come to an end overnight. We'll be around 73 for the low in the Piedmont and the foothills tonight. And muggy, too. We'll start Tuesday morning, low 70s. Tuesday afternoon, hot and humid, low to mid 90s. Scattered showers and thunderstorms possible Tuesday afternoon. Some of those could have some damaging winds and may have some severe elements to them. Maybe some high winds and heavy rains, too, possible. 73 Tuesday night. And then for Wednesday, scattered showers and thunderstorms in the Piedmont and foothills and highs low to mid 90s. Again, some of those could be strong to severe Wednesday afternoon as well. In the mountains for tonight, look for some clouds around, muggy, upper 60s tonight. Breezy on Tuesday in the mountains, scattered afternoon showers and storms, low 80s. Those could be strong to severe on those showers and storms, could have some damaging winds in them and some heavy rains. Humid on Wednesday in the mountains, isolated shower or storm and highs around 80 for your Wednesday in the mountain counties. That is your forecast. From the WXI 12 News First Warning Weather Center, I'm meteorologist Dave Aiken.

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3: Any evening showers and thunderstorms should come to an end overnight. We'll be around 73 for the low in the Piedmont and the foothills tonight, and muggy too. Where we'll start Tuesday morning, low 70s. Tuesday afternoon, hot and humid, low to mid 90s. Scattered showers and thunderstorms possible Tuesday afternoon. Some of those could have some damaging winds and may have some severe elements to them. Maybe some high winds and heavy rains too possible. 73 Tuesday night. And then for Wednesday, scattered showers and thunderstorms in the Piedmont and foothills and highs low to mid 90s. Again, some of those could be strong to severe Wednesday afternoon as well. In the mountains for tonight, look for some clouds around, muggy, upper 60s tonight. Breezy on Tuesday in the mountains, scattered afternoon showers and storms, low 80s. Those could be strong to severe on those showers and storms, could have some damaging winds in them and some heavy rains. Humid on Wednesday in the mountains, isolated shower or storm and highs around 80 for your Wednesday in the mountain counties. That is your forecast. From the WXI 12 News First Warning Weather Center, I'm meteorologist Dave Aiken.
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2: Any evening showers and thunderstorms should come to an end overnight. We'll be around 73 for the low in the Piedmont and the foothills tonight, and muggy too. That's where we'll start Tuesday morning, low 70s. Tuesday afternoon, hot and humid, low to mid 90s. Scattered showers and thunderstorms possible Tuesday afternoon. Some of those could have some damaging winds and may have some severe elements to them. Maybe some high winds and heavy rains too possible. 73 Tuesday night. And then for Wednesday, scattered showers and thunderstorms in the Piedmont and foothills and highs low to mid 90s. Again, some of those could be strong to severe Wednesday afternoon as well. In the mountains for tonight, look for some clouds around, muggy, upper 60s tonight. Breezy on Tuesday in the mountains, scattered afternoon showers and storms, low 80s. Those could be strong to severe on those showers and storms, could have some damaging winds in them and some heavy rains. Humid on Wednesday in the mountains, isolated shower or storm and highs around 80 for your Wednesday in the mountain counties. That is your forecast from the WXI 12 News First Warning Weather Center. I'm meteorologist Dave Aiken.

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0: showers and thunderstorms should come to an end overnight. We'll be around 73 for the low in the Piedmont and the foothills tonight, and muggy too. That's where we'll start Tuesday morning, low 70s. Tuesday afternoon, hot and humid, low to mid 90s. Scattered showers and thunderstorms possible Tuesday afternoon. Some of those could have some damaging winds and may have some severe elements to them. Maybe some high winds and heavy rains too possible. 73 Tuesday night. And then for Wednesday, scattered showers and thunderstorms in the Piedmont and foothills and highs low to mid 90s. Again, some of those could be strong to severe Wednesday afternoon as well. In the mountains for tonight, look for some clouds around, muggy, upper 60s tonight. Breezy on Tuesday in the mountains, scattered afternoon showers and storms, low 80s. Those could be strong to severe on those showers and storms, could have some damaging winds in them and some heavy rains. Humid on Wednesday in the mountains, isolated shower or storm and highs around 80 for your Wednesday in the mountain counties. That is your forecast from the WXI 12 News First Warning Weather Center. I'm meteorologist Dave Aiken.
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2: Any evening showers and thunderstorms should come to an end overnight. We'll be around 73 for the low in the Piedmont and the foothills tonight. And muggy, too. That's where we'll start Tuesday morning, low 70s. Tuesday afternoon, hot and humid, low to mid-90s. Scattered showers and thunderstorms possible Tuesday afternoon. Some of those could have some damaging winds and may have some severe elements to them. Maybe some high winds and heavy rains, too, possible. 73 Tuesday night. And then for Wednesday, scattered showers and thunderstorms in the Piedmont and foothills and highs low to mid-90s. Again, some of those could be strong to severe Wednesday afternoon as well. In the mountains for tonight, look for some clouds around, muggy, upper 60s tonight. Breezy on Tuesday in the mountains, scattered afternoon showers and storms, low 80s. Those could be strong to severe on those showers and storms, could have some damaging winds in them and some heavy rains. Humid on Wednesday in the mountains, isolated shower or storm and highs around 80 for your Wednesday in the mountain counties. That is your forecast from the WXI 12 News First Warning Weather Center. I'm meteorologist Dave Aiken.

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4: Any evening showers and thunderstorms should come to an end overnight. We'll be around 73 for the low in the Piedmont and the foothills tonight, and muggy too. That's where we'll start Tuesday morning, low 70s. Tuesday afternoon, hot and humid, low to mid 90s. Scattered showers and thunderstorms possible Tuesday afternoon. Some of those could have some damaging winds and may have some severe elements to them. Maybe some high winds and heavy rains too possible. 73 Tuesday night. And then for Wednesday, scattered showers and thunderstorms in the Piedmont and foothills and highs low to mid 90s. Again, some of those could be strong to severe Wednesday afternoon as well. In the mountains for tonight, look for some clouds around, muggy, upper 60s tonight. Breezy on Tuesday in the mountains, scattered afternoon showers and storms, low 80s. Those could be strong to severe on those showers and storms, could have some damaging winds in them and some heavy rains. Humid on Wednesday in the mountains, isolated shower or storm and highs around 80 for your Wednesday in the mountain counties. That is your forecast from the WXI 12 News First Warning Weather Center. I'm meteorologist Dave Aiken.
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2: Any evening showers and thunderstorms should come to an end overnight. We'll be around 73 for the low in the Piedmont and the foothills tonight. And muggy, too. We'll start Tuesday morning, low 70s. Tuesday afternoon, hot and humid, low to mid 90s. Scattered showers and thunderstorms possible Tuesday afternoon. Some of those could have some damaging winds and may have some severe elements to them. Maybe some high winds and heavy rains, too, possible. 73 Tuesday night. And then for Wednesday, scattered showers and thunderstorms in the Piedmont and foothills and highs low to mid 90s. Again, some of those could be strong to severe Wednesday afternoon as well. In the mountains for tonight, look for some clouds around, muggy, upper 60s tonight. Breezy on Tuesday in the mountains, scattered afternoon showers and storms, low 80s. Those could be strong to severe on those showers and storms, could have some damaging winds in them and some heavy rains. Humid on Wednesday in the mountains, isolated shower or storm and highs around 80 for your Wednesday in the mountain counties. That is your forecast from the WXI 12 News First Warning Weather Center. I'm meteorologist Dave Aiken.

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0: Any evening showers and thunderstorms should come to an end overnight. We'll be around 73 for the low in the Piedmont and the foothills tonight, and muggy too. That's where we'll start Tuesday morning, low 70s. Tuesday afternoon, hot and humid, low to mid 90s. Scattered showers and thunderstorms possible Tuesday afternoon. Some of those could have some damaging winds and may have some severe elements to them. Maybe some high winds and heavy rains too possible. 73 Tuesday night. And then for Wednesday, scattered showers and thunderstorms in the Piedmont and foothills and highs low to mid 90s. Again, some of those could be strong to severe Wednesday afternoon as well. In the mountains for tonight, look for some clouds around, muggy, upper 60s tonight. Breezy on Tuesday in the mountains, scattered afternoon showers and storms, low 80s. Those could be strong to severe on those showers and storms, could have some damaging winds in them and some heavy rains. Humid on Wednesday in the mountains, isolated shower or storm and highs around 80 for your Wednesday in the mountain counties. That is your forecast from the WXI 12 News First Warning Weather Center. I'm meteorologist Dave Aiken.
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2: Any evening showers and thunderstorms should come to an end overnight. We'll be around 73 for the low in the Piedmont and the foothills tonight. And muggy, too. That's where we'll start Tuesday morning, low 70s. Tuesday afternoon, hot and humid, low to mid 90s. Scattered showers and thunderstorms possible Tuesday afternoon. Some of those could have some damaging winds and may have some severe elements to them. Maybe some high winds and heavy rains, too, possible. 73 Tuesday night. And then for Wednesday, scattered showers and thunderstorms in the Piedmont and foothills and highs low to mid 90s. Again, some of those could be strong to severe Wednesday afternoon as well. In the mountains for tonight, look for some clouds around, muggy, upper 60s tonight. Breezy on Tuesday in the mountains, scattered afternoon showers and storms, low 80s. Those could be strong to severe on those showers and storms, could have some damaging winds in them and some heavy rains. Humid on Wednesday in the mountains, isolated shower or storm and highs around 80 for your Wednesday in the mountain counties. That is your forecast. From the WXI 12 News First Warning Weather Center, I'm meteorologist Dave Aiken.

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4: Any evening showers and thunderstorms should come to an end overnight. We'll be around 73 for the low in the Piedmont and the foothills tonight, and muggy too. We'll start Tuesday morning, low 70s. Tuesday afternoon, hot and humid, low to mid 90s. Scattered showers and thunderstorms possible Tuesday afternoon. Some of those could have some damaging winds and may have some severe elements to them. Maybe some high winds and heavy rains too possible. 73 Tuesday night. And then for Wednesday, scattered showers and thunderstorms in the Piedmont and foothills and highs low to mid 90s. Again, some of those could be strong to severe Wednesday afternoon as well. In the mountains for tonight, look for some clouds around, muggy, upper 60s tonight. Breezy on Tuesday in the mountains, scattered afternoon showers and storms, low 80s. Those could be strong to severe on those showers and storms, could have some damaging winds in them and some heavy rains. Humid on Wednesday in the mountains, isolated shower or storm and highs around 80 for your Wednesday in the mountain counties. That is your forecast from the WXI 12 News First Warning Weather Center. I'm meteorologist Dave Aiken.
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0: Sometimes a story can reveal what we'd rather not see. Welcome to Through the Bible. Let's turn to Matthew 19 as Dr. McGee explains how Jesus uses a story to teach his disciples a lesson they didn't expect but needed to hear. As we get started, let's give this time to the Lord. Father, thank you for knowing our hearts and knowing how best to reach us. Help us to respond to your Spirit as he teaches us your word and humble our proud hearts, Lord, so that we can truly listen and respond in faith. In Jesus' name, amen. Here's Dr. J. Vernon McGee on Through the Bible.
1: Now, last time, friends, we got into the 19th chapter, and it would seem maybe that we bogged down, but we only bogged down at important places. And last time, we saw that our Lord was discussing this subject of marriage and divorce. Of course, the question that was brought to him was brought to him to tempt him, to try to put him in opposition to the Mosaic system. And he made it very clear that Moses did this because of the hardness of men's hearts, and that the original purpose of God was that the marriage might be the tenderest and sweetest and loveliest, most thrilling relationship that any person could possibly experience in this life. And that the awful tragedy was when a divorce came. He gave what is the scriptural grounds of divorce, and that, of course, is adultery. Now, today, that's totally ignored. It's no longer actually a ground in California. They don't use that ugly term anymore. Adultery is an ugly term, and it sounds so much better to say incompatibility. That is a nice-sounding word compared to the other. But he puts down for God's people, this is the basis for it. And then he brought those little children, said, don't keep them from coming to me. And I say again, man or woman, husband or wife, mother or father, you're contemplating divorce. Think of the little ones. The Lord Jesus said, suffer them to come unto me. And you

be surprised today. The number of little ones that have been turned away from Christ because of the separation, the divorce of father and mother. May I say that our Lord ties that together. And then Jesus in verse 14, and I'll pick up our study there. But Jesus said, "Suffer the little children, forbid them not to come unto me, for of such is the kingdom of heaven." He laid his hands on them and departed thence. And behold, one came and said unto him, "Good master, what good thing shall I do that I may have eternal life?" And he said unto him, "Why callest thou me good? There's none good but one, that is God. But if thou wilt enter into life, keep the commandments." Now, let's pause there for just a moment. This is a remarkable incident, and we'll have an occasion, of course, to consider it again in the Gospel of Luke. And I probably will spend more time with it there, but there's certain things here we'd like to call your attention. You'll notice how he approached the Lord Jesus. He called him good. Now, he was willing to concede that, and the enemies, I don't think, would have gone that far. What our Lord is saying to the young man, "Why do you call me good?" And then he says, "There's none good but one, that is God." And I'm sure you see what our Lord was after. He's saying, "Young man, no one's good but God. Now, if you see that I'm good, it's because I'm God." That's the reason that the Lord Jesus does this. And so he's leading him along that he might accept him as the Christ, the Son of God. Then the Lord Jesus flashed on this young man the commandments that have to do with a man's relationship to man. And let me read those. Verse 18 now of Matthew 19. He said unto him, "Which?" Jesus said, "Thou shalt do no murder. Thou shalt not commit adultery. Thou shalt not steal. Thou shalt not bear false witness. Honor thy father and thy mother, and thou shalt love thy neighbors thyself." Now listen, this young man saith unto him, "All these things have I kept from my youth up. What lack I yet?" Now he recognized that there was a lack in his life. Yet this young man could say that he had kept these commandments. Now the commandments our Lord gave to him are the last of the Ten Commandments that have to do with a man's relationship to man. The first commandments have to do with a man's relationship to God. Our Lord did not use those because he's leading this young man along. Now the Lord says to him, verse 21, Jesus saith unto him, "If thou wilt be perfect," or complete, "go and sell what thou hast, give to the poor, and thou shalt have treasure in heaven, and come and follow me." Following Jesus, of course, would have led him to see that he was not keeping the first commandments, which have to do with a man's relationship to God. This very moment, the Lord Jesus is on the way to the cross. And if he's going to follow the Lord Jesus, he'd find himself at the foot of a cross. But there was something standing in the way for this young man. It was riches. The riches were the stumbling block for this young man. Now, for somebody else, it might be something else, and would be, certainly would for me. Riches are certainly not my problem, friends, because I don't have it. But will you notice what our Lord now says to this young man? "But when the young man heard that saying, he went away sorrowful, for he had great possessions." You see, this was the stumbling block in the young man's life. This was the thing that was keeping him from the Lord Jesus Christ. Now, today you will find that there are many things that are keeping man from the Lord Jesus. Riches, one thing. Oh, there are just multitudes of other things. Actually, a church membership are keeping a lot of people from Christ. They think they belong to the church, and that puts them in a little cellophane bag, and nobody can get to them. After all, they can say, "I'm a church member. I've been through the ceremonies. I made my confession," and that sort of thing. But my friend, they're as unconverted as any darkest spot on top side of the earth. That would be their condition. What is it today
that is separating maybe you from Christ.

Is there anything in the way that's keeping you from him? Well, it was riches for this young man. Now will you notice, our Lord now, in verse 23, he says, Then said Jesus unto his disciples, Verily I say unto you that a rich man shall hardly enter into the kingdom of heaven. Not many rich, you know, not many of the great ones of the earth. I think that's still true today. Notice what he said. Again, I say unto you, it is easier for a camel to go through the eye of a needle than for a rich man to enter into the kingdom of God. Now, I feel that a great many people miss many times the humor that our Lord uses. And I'm confident that there's humor here. And I've even heard this rather ridiculous explanation that there was a gate in Jerusalem that was called the Eye of the Needle, and a camel had to kneel down to go through. And what our Lord meant, he'd have to become humble. He's not talking about that at all. He's talking about a real camel, and he's talking about a real needle that has an eye in it. And friends, let me ask you the very frank question. Is it possible for a real camel to go through an eye of the needle? I think you know the answer. He just can't make it. It's impossible. But would it be possible for God to do that? Well, God can put a camel through a needle's eye, only he's not in that business, but only God can regenerate a man. And that is the point he's making here. It's easier for a camel to go through the eye of a needle than for a rich man to enter into the kingdom of God. He'll never enter in because of his riches. There are so many people today that think they're going to be saved by what they have or who they are. And friends, you are saved when you find out who you are, and that is a sinner, and when you find out that you're a beggar in God's sight and you have nothing to offer him for your salvation. Now, when you make that discovery, you're a candidate for salvation. But as long as you think that you can do something or you can pay God, and there are a lot of people that think they can do that, why, you can no more be saved than you can put a camel through an eye of a needle by your own works. You say that's impossible. Of course it is. That's the point our Lord is making here. It's impossible. Now, let's read on. When his disciples heard it, they were exceedingly amazed, saying, Who then can be saved? Well, listen to this. This is the explanation. Verse 26 of Matthew 19, But Jesus beheld them and said unto them, With man this is impossible, but with God all things are possible. As far as any person is concerned, doesn't make any difference who you are. You're a candidate for salvation if you recognize that you are not a candidate for salvation, that you have nothing to offer God at all. And when you come to him to offer him nothing except empty hands and to hold him out to him in faith, my friend, he'll take you and save you. That's when he does that. Now, notice verse 27. Then answered Peter and said unto him, Behold, we've forsaken all and followed thee. What shall we have therefore? And it's so easy to believe that Simon Peter's betraying a very selfish streak here. Didn't the Lord Jesus rebuke him? Well, will you notice? And Jesus said unto them, Verily I say unto you, that ye which have followed me in the regeneration, when the Son of Man shall sit in the throne of his glory, ye also shall sit upon 12 thrones, judging the 12 tribes of Israel. Our Lord did not rebuke him. I believe that a Christian ought to work for a reward today. And Simon Peter saying, Lord, we've made a tremendous sacrifice to follow you. Will we be rewarded? And our Lord said, You're going to sit on 12 thrones, judging the 12 tribes of Israel. And every one that hath forsaken houses, or brethren, or sisters, or father, or mother, or wife, or children, or lands, for my name's sake, shall receive a hundredfold, and shall inherit everlasting life. But many that are first shall be last, and the last shall be first. And that is a great principle he puts down. There is a reward for those who, having been saved, sacrifice for Jesus' sake. Many an unknown saint today, of whom the world has not heard, is going to be given first place in his presence someday. I believe that's going to

be one of the most revealing things when we come into the presence of God to find out that all of these that receive acclaim and are mentioned as Christian leaders, you won't even hear from them in that day. The ones you'll hear of are unknown saints of God. What a glorious, wonderful picture this presents to us. Now we come to chapter 20, and we have here again another remarkable chapter, but not as long. You have here the parable of the laborers in the vineyard, and Jesus makes the fourth and fifth announcements of his approaching death, and the mother of James and John requests the places on the right hand and left hand for his sons. And then Jesus opens the eyes of two blind men along the roadside. Now this chapter opens here with the parable of the laborers in the vineyard, and it's actually a continuation of Jesus' remarks on rewards that were begun in the last chapter. This chapter will bring to an end, I think, the section that seems to mark time in the movement of Matthew. After this chapter, the tempo increases and he moves directly to the cross. This chapter makes an important contribution, however, to filling in some of those dark corners of the present state of the kingdom of heaven. Now, you'll notice that we've had this up about rewards in the last chapter. Now, the principle for giving rewards is stated in this parable. Faithfulness to the task and not the amount of work done or the spectacular nature of it governs the giving of rewards. And you have here this first parable. We want to look at that. Now, I'm reading chapter 20 of Matthew, verse 1. And it begins, "For the kingdom of heaven is like unto a man that's a householder, which went out early in the morning to hire laborers into his vineyard." Now, this parable, you see, is closer related to the past chapter. The last verse of chapter 19, you notice, "But many that are first shall be last, and the last shall be first." Now, if you drop down to verse 16 in this chapter, you'd find, "So the last shall be first and the first last, for many be called, but few chosen." So you see at the beginning of this parable and at the end of it, why you have this verse as sort of a parenthesis to put around the chapter. Now, let me just read into this parable here. Now, this man, he has a vineyard, and he went out to hire some laborers to work in it. When he had agreed with the laborers for a penny a day, he sent them into his vineyard. And he went out about the third hour and saw others standing idle in the marketplace. And he said unto them, "Go ye also into the vineyard, and whatsoever is right, I'll give you." And they went their way. Again, he went out about the sixth and the ninth hour. And that's noon and in the afternoon. And about the 11th hour, he went out and found others standing idle and said unto them, "Why stand ye here all the day idle?" They say unto him, "Because no man hath hired us." He saith unto them, "Go ye also into the vineyard. Whatsoever is right, that shall ye receive." So when even was come, the Lord of the vineyard saith unto his steward, "Call the laborers, give them their hire, beginning from the last unto the first." And when they came that were hired about the 11th hour, they received every man a penny. When the first came, they supposed that they should have received more, and they likewise received every man a penny. When they had received it, they murmured against the goodman of the house, saying, "These last have wrought but 1 hour, and thou hast made them equal unto us, which have borne the burden and the heat of the day." But he answered one of them and said, "Friend, I do thee no wrong. Didst not thou agree with me for a penny? Take that thine is, and go thy way. I will give unto this last even as unto thee. Is it not lawful for me to do what I will with mine own? Is thine eye evil? Because I'm good." Now, this is a tremendous parable, and it illustrates this, that it's not the amount of time that you serve or the prominence and importance of your position which determines your reward. It's your faithfulness to the task God's given you to perform, regardless of how small or how short or how very insignificant it might appear. I've always felt
that the Lord someday will

call up some dear little lady. She may have been a member of my church. And I'll turn to a member of the staff and I'll say, do you know her? And they'll say, no, never heard of her. And another will say, well, she certainly wasn't president of the choir. She never was president of the missionary society. She never taught a Sunday school class. Well, that woman never did anything. And look at the way that he's rewarding her. And we'll find out when he mentions the reason he's rewarding her. She was probably a widow. She had a little son. And she was faithful, just bringing up that little boy. She never spoke to thousands like some evangelist or some preacher. She had one little boy. That's all God asked her to do, to be faithful. And she was faithful. And that little fellow went as a missionary out to the field, serve God out there. That's all God ever asked her to do. Somebody says, well, she sure didn't work as much as I did. No, that's right, but he's not going to award you about the amount of work you've done. It's going to be how faithful you were, whether you did the job he called you to do. Maybe it wasn't a big one, but have you been faithful in that task? This is a very wonderful parable, as you can see. Now, notice the movement in verse 17, and it's geographical and physical. Jesus, going up to Jerusalem, took the 12 disciples apart in the way and said unto them. Now they're approaching Jerusalem. They're going up out of the Jordan Valley, moving up to Jerusalem, where he is to die upon the cross. And will you listen to him now? Behold, we go up to Jerusalem, and the Son of Man shall be betrayed unto the chief priests and unto the scribes, and they shall condemn him to death, and shall deliver him to the Gentiles to mock and to scourge and to crucify him, and the third day he shall rise again. Now, you can't spell it out any plainer than that. He's telling these men now for the fourth time in detail at this juncture exactly what's going to happen to him. And do you know that somehow or another, it just didn't fit into their program? They couldn't quite see it. Took them a long time to get it. And it's now very clearly understood by anyone who reads this gospel that it's his avowed intention to go to Jerusalem to die. Now you ponder the significance of this. He went there deliberately to die for you and me. That's something to turn over and think about. Now, at a time like this, you just can't believe it. Then came to him the mother of Zebedee's children with her sons, worshiping him and desiring a certain thing of him. I'm afraid a great many of us worship him like this. And he said unto her, what wilt thou? She saith unto him, grant that these my two sons may sit, the one on the right hand and the other on the left, in thy kingdom. She's asking this for her son. I don't know whether to criticize her or not. She's an ambitious mother. She certainly missed the very atmosphere and the very understanding of what was really taking place at that time. Now, we find here that he says to her, and I'm going to leave out something that's not in our better manuscripts, but Jesus answered and said, ye know not what ye ask. Are ye able to drink of the cup that I shall drink of? They say unto him, we are able. And he saith unto them, ye shall drink indeed of my cup. But to sit on my right hand and on my left is not mine to give, but it shall be given to them for whom it's prepared of my Father. And please don't miss this. This is so important for Christians today. He's not saying that there isn't a place on his right hand and left hand that's going to go to somebody. What he's saying is this. He says, I will not arbitrarily give this to John and to James. I'll not just arbitrarily give this to anyone. This is for those who prepare themselves for the place. Now, will you hear me very carefully in closing? Salvation, heaven, is for the asking. You do nothing, nothing in order to be saved. But my friend, your place, your position, your reward in heaven is determined by what you do down here. Don't forget that. That's very important. Christians have lost sight of it. He says, it's not mine to give. I will not arbitrarily give it. You'll prepare yourself for that. By the way, what kind of a place

0: You're preparing yourself for. I have no ambition for the place to the right hand or to the left. I think I missed that one. But friend, all of us ought to work for a place up there. But you don't work for heaven. That is by faith in Christ through His marvelous grace. And so until next time, may the Lord richly bless you, my beloved.
1: Is that a new thought? We know that the Bible teaches that we can't do anything to earn heaven, but as Dr. McGee said, you can't do any work in order to get into heaven, but all of us ought to work for a place once we're there. And the way we do that is by living in obedience to God's word and serving Him out of the joy of our hearts. You know, one of the most meaningful ways to begin is through prayer, lifting up others before the Lord. It's a starting point for so much of what God calls us to do. So as you grow in your own prayer life, we'd invite you to join the World Prayer Team as we travel on our knees around the world praying for a different country each day. 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Pasadena, California, 91109. Or in Canada, Box 25325, London, Ontario, N6C, 6B1. 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Well, be sure to catch the next stop on the Bible bus as we discover what God's Word has to say. I'm Steve Schwetz, and we'll see you when the Bible bus rolls your way again. 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
0: Did you know there are prayers all throughout Scripture? And one of my favorites is in 2 Thessalonians chapter 2, verse 16 to 17. Essentially, Paul prays two things for this young church. He prays that God would comfort, encourage their hearts. Second, that God would establish them in every good word and work. You see, we need the encouragement of Almighty God. Let us pray that God would encourage us, encourage others, and comfort us with His amazing comfort, the comfort of the Holy Spirit, the great comforter. Second, that He would establish us, root us in every good word and work, because rooted and grounded in Him means we can stand against any storm. A great prayer to pray next time you're asked, how can I pray for you? Pray the prayers of Scripture.
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4: Any evening showers and thunderstorms should come to an end overnight. We'll be around 73 for the low in the Piedmont and the foothills tonight. And muggy, too. That's where we'll start Tuesday morning, low 70s. Tuesday afternoon, hot and humid, low to mid-90s. Scattered showers and thunderstorms possible Tuesday afternoon. Some of those could have some damaging winds and may have some severe elements to them. Maybe some high winds and heavy rains, too, possible. 73 Tuesday night. And then for Wednesday, scattered showers and thunderstorms in the Piedmont and foothills and highs low to mid-90s. Again, some of those could be strong to severe Wednesday afternoon as well. In the mountains for tonight, look for some clouds around, muggy, upper 60s tonight. Breezy on Tuesday in the mountains, scattered afternoon showers and storms, low 80s. Those could be strong to severe on those showers and storms, could have some damaging winds in them and some heavy rains. Humid on

Wednesday in the mountains, isolated shower or storm and highs around 80 for your Wednesday in the mountain counties. That is your forecast from the WXI 12 News First Warning Weather Center. I'm meteorologist Dave Aiken.

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1: Clap your hands. 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Ain't much an old country boy like me can't hack. Thoroughly to rise, early in the sack. I thank God I'm a country boy.

Alan Jackson, Brooks and Dunn, George Strait, their home in Southern Virginia and the Piedmont Triad. 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

0: A historic concert coming to Bowman Gray Stadium. 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
4: From the WXII 12 First Warning Weather Center, I'm meteorologist Brian Slocum with your Tuesday forecast. Periods of showers and thunderstorms are in the forecast through Wednesday. A flash flood watch has been posted for the North Carolina-Virginia mountains until 8 o'clock Thursday morning. Periods of rain possible over the area, especially this afternoon and evening. Could see a brief morning shower from some leftover storms, especially north and west Triad. Should stay dry. High temperatures, lower 90s in the Triad and foothills this afternoon, warm and steamy. Will certainly feel warmer than that. Best storm chances come mid-afternoon onward and more likely in the late afternoon or early evening hours. Storms could produce some damaging wind gusts. Today is a weather impact day for high winds and potential for some flash flooding over the area, too. Storms should fade in the evening. Chance for a lingering shower overnight. Wednesday, storm coverage should be lower, but still could be rough. Still an elevated chance for severe storms. Lower 90s for the rest of this week. Limited

0: storm chances on Thursday and Friday, slightly cooler on Saturday before returning to the 90s on Sunday. Lots going on. From the WXII 12 First Warning Weather Center, I'm meteorologist Brian Slocum.
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4: 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For more than 20 years, we've been talking with you about your money, and a lot of changes have been going on. We've gone from a few nightly news programs to 24/7 news feeds that keep us informed and sometimes overwhelmed. 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

tipping for you, I will. A great one there. And of course, we getting ready for the big concert on Friday. Man, just days away. It's going to be here. We've been talking about it for a long, long time. And we're ready for Trace Adkins, Bowman Gray Stadium, and Aaron Tippin. Man, it's going to be a great show. Hey, we're excited today, too. I'm going to be speaking with Trace Adkins coming up 12:30, your lunch hour. So we'll take a little time with Trace and talk about the show, what he's been doing, what he's up to, and look forward to that coming up at 12:30 this morning. Join me for that, actually this afternoon. So all that coming up. I got tickets for some rodeo action. This is pro rodeo action coming up on August 21st. Not this weekend, next Friday and Saturday. Pro rodeo action. Gates open at 5 p.m., rodeo action at 7, and a band. Band starts after the rodeo. Events, bull riding, barrel racing, bronc riding, Palomino Mountain Ranch, 8502 West Pine Street, Low Gap, North Carolina. Just a beautiful place and going to be a lot of fun. Mustang Sally Promotions. Spectators, limited bleachers, lawn chairs are welcome. Come on out. This is going to be a lot of fun for everybody. I got some tickets I'm going to be hooking you up with. But right now, we're going to play another Aaron Tippin song for you. I Got It Honest, a classic country, and the Good Morning, Good Morning, Good Morning show. I'm Cousin.

0: 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Get those tickets. It's going to be a good one. Friday night. It's coming. It's getting closer. And looking at weather, oh my goodness, we've got a flood watch in effect for Allegheny, Ashe, Carroll, Grayson, Watauga, and Wythe counties through Thursday. Through Thursday morning? What is it? Tuesday? It's just Tuesday. We got a flood watch all the way through Thursday morning. Oh, my goodness. Look out. We're going to keep you updated with all these flood watches. Severe thunderstorms are possible today from northern North Carolina up through the Ohio Valley. So we'll keep eye on the sky for that. Keep you updated. Keep you posted here on your Classic Country Station 98.1. Let's check your weather this morning.
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2: From the WXII 12 First Warning Weather Center, I'm meteorologist Brian Slocum with your Tuesday forecast. Periods of showers and thunderstorms are in the forecast through Wednesday. A flash flood watch has been posted for the North Carolina Virginia mountains until 8 o'clock Thursday morning. Periods of rain possible over the area, especially this afternoon and evening. Could see a brief morning shower from some leftover storms, especially north and west Triad. Should stay dry. High temperatures, lower 90s in the Triad and foothills this afternoon. Warm and steamy. Will certainly feel warmer than that. Best storm chances come mid-afternoon onward and more likely in the late afternoon or early evening hours. Storms could produce some damaging wind gusts. Today is a weather impact day for high winds and potential for some flash flooding over the area too. Storms should fade in the evening, chance for a lingering shower overnight. Wednesday, storm coverage should be lower, but still could be rough. Still an elevated chance for severe storms. Lower 90s for the rest of this week. Limited storm chances on Thursday and Friday. Slightly cooler on Saturday before returning to the 90s on Sunday. Lots going on. From the WXII 12 First Warning Weather Center, I'm meteorologist Brian Slocum.
0: Man, you talk about a lot going on weather-wise. Listen to that. Brian thinks so. It's going to be one of those days, and we know with all the floods we've had here lately how quickly it can happen. Turn around, don't drown. Don't go through that high water, and be safe. Keep your guard up for it, and we'll keep you updated, too. 71 this morning at the Classic Country Studios, Abingdon, Virginia, 71. Wilkesboro, 74. Our friends Winston-Salem, Greensboro, 74. Martinsville, 73. Mount Airy, 73. Salem, 74. Roanoke, 75. And the New River Valley, checking in, it's 71 degrees. Independence, you're at 70 this morning. Very muggy out there this morning. Drive carefully and keep an eye on the sky. And welcome back to school, School Butterdy. Hey, it is that time for some of you getting back into the classrooms, getting back into all the fun. Teachers already back at it, most of them. And, of course, in the next several weeks, everybody will be trickling back in and getting the school year started. Man, just hard to believe. But hang in there. We're going to keep your classics going for you this morning. We got a lot more coming up after the break. Don't you dare touch that dial on a Tuesday morning. I'm Cousin Andy with you till 10 o'clock. 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

0: 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It's Trace for you this morning with Blake Shelton at Hillbilly Bone. 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I want to feel something. 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
1: If you're telling me I'm not on fire, you're just preaching to the choir. 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

0: something, Trace Adkins. It's all about Trace Adkins here in Tippin this weekend. A big show on Friday night, Bowman Gray Stadium. If you got those tickets, WSFairgrounds.com. And join me during the lunch hour today at 12:30. A special interview with Trace Adkins. Look forward to being with you in the lunch hour today at 12:30. Kick back and enjoy a little time with Trace Adkins, and look forward to catching up with Trace and talking about the big concert coming up at Bowman Gray Stadium this weekend. Have you got your tickets already? Who's going? Are you going? Well, get those tickets today before seats are sold out. It's going to be a lot of fun. An interview at 12:30. Trace Adkins, join me for that. I'll step back in the studio after 10 today. I'll be out until 12:30. Back in with Trace Adkins. I look forward to that. All your favorite country classics on the way on the Good Morning, Good Morning, Good Morning show. Poncho and Lefty, Willie Nelson, The Hag together. I've got one coming up from Jody Messina on the way. Ronnie McDowell, all your favorites.
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0: Ronnie McDowell on a New York Minute, finishing up another great set of your favorites, my favorites always, country classics on 98.1. Coming up, I got pro rodeo tickets. Who doesn't love a rodeo? This is going on August 21st, 22nd. Gates open at 5, rodeo at 7, and a band. 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So come on out. 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And spectators, limited bleachers, lawn chairs are welcome. It's going to be a fun time for all, so make your plans. Come on out to Pro Rodeo. And I got tickets to give away. I'm going to hook somebody up with, I believe, what have I got here? Two tickets? See. One, two. Yeah, I got a two tickets for somebody coming up. Just when you hear the commercial and hear me ask for a caller, you be that caller and win them.
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2: 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Coming up, I got one from Dan Sales, Murray Osmond for you. 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
1: All right, who wants to go? 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Palomino Ranch, man, they got it looking good. I was by there yesterday and getting ready for some rodeo action. Not this weekend. It'll be the next weekend, 21st, 22nd. 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You get two tickets, 276-238-0981. 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Rodeo action. Here's Mo Bandy. He'll die.

All right. Hey, I appreciate all your phone calls this morning. We got us a winner. Miss Missy out of Mount Airy picked up tickets this morning. She's going to rodeo action at the Palomino Ranch in Low Gap, North Carolina. That's coming up at 8502 West Pine Street on the 21st, 22nd, August 21st, 22nd, a Friday and Saturday. Tickets good for either day. And we may have more of these to give away before the big event coming up, so just keep it here, Classic Country 98.1, for your chance to win. Let's get into Waylon next.

Oh, some wailing for you here. The good morning, good morning, good morning show. Now, who's calling? Let's see here. Okay, we'll get with you later. Hey, thanks for your phone calls this morning. Thanks for your text messages, and thanks for your emails and all the above. Appreciate every single one of you out there and waking up to us, getting your day started. Some great country classics. Going to keep them going, and a two for Tuesday. We love some wailing, so why not?

0: All right. Good morning. Good morning. Good morning. Just want to keep you weather aware today and keeping up with all the storms and looking like today is going to be another weather impact day. Keeping an eye on the sky today. We'll keep you updated with the storms, increasing risk for severe weather across the area today into tomorrow. Could have some very high winds with this system, depending on pretty much, of course, where you're at, but definitely need to keep a eye on the sky today and keep your weather radars on. Straight line winds could be a problem. Extremely strong straight line winds and heavy rains pushing energy to the area. So that'll be later this afternoon, but we'll keep an eye on that too. And if you're depending on where you're listening, some folks already listening to us. Already getting some pretty good rains in some areas. Hang in there. Make it a great day. It's Tuesday. Here it is, August the 11th. You know, today officially the last of the dog days. Yep, today's the last of the 2026 dog days of summertime. So there you go. Some of you headed back into school. Have a great, great day. Some of you got the open house thing going on. Some of you got a half a day. So, yeah, however it goes, I know it's going to be interesting getting back into school. Always a lot of fun and getting back in the routine. But hang in there. Make it a great day. We're going to keep the classics going for you all day long. Classic Country 98.1.
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0: Weather Center. I'm meteorologist Brian Slocum with your Tuesday forecast. Periods of showers and thunderstorms are in the forecast through Wednesday. A flash flood watch has been posted for the North Carolina, Virginia mountains until 8 o'clock Thursday morning. Periods of rain possible over the area, especially this afternoon and evening. Could see a brief morning shower from some leftover storms, especially north and west. Triad should stay dry. High temperatures, lower 90s in the Triad and foothills this afternoon. Warm and steamy. We'll certainly feel warmer than that. Best storm chances come mid-afternoon onward and more likely in the late afternoon or early evening hours. Storms could produce some damaging wind gusts. Today is a weather impact day for high winds and potential for some flash flooding over the area, too. Storms should fade in the evening. Chance for a lingering shower overnight. Wednesday, storm coverage should be lower, but still could be rough. Still an elevated chance for severe storms. Lower 90s for the rest of this week. Limited storm chances on Thursday and Friday. Slightly cooler on Saturday before returning to the 90s on Sunday. Lots going on. From the WXII 12 First Warning Weather Center, I'm meteorologist Brian Slocum.
1: Oh, you bet. There is a lot going on. 73 this morning here in Galax. 73 with that flood watch. Abingdon, Virginia, mostly sunny. 73. Wilkesboro, sunshine. 75. Our friends Winston-Salem, Greensboro at 78 with sunny skies. Martinsville, mostly cloudy. You're 78. Mount Airy, sunshine. 78. Salem and the Roanoke area under that flood watch too. 75 degrees in the New River Valley with the flood watch and 73 this morning. 74 in Independence with the flood watch too. And partly cloudy skies this morning. Back into some more great country classics on the way. We've got the one and only Miss Dolly Parton coming up here on the Good Morning Show.
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1: And the one and only Mr. Kevin Combs right there. He'll be in the studio with me, I believe, on Thursday morning around 8:30. We're going to be talking about the Freeze Fiddlers Convention coming up this weekend. He'll be in time just for campers as they start entering the park for Freeze Fiddlers Convention coming up this weekend. Wow, another great convention on the way. So Kevin Combs in studio with me on Thursday morning. So be sure and join us for that. If you need more details about the Freeze Fiddlers Convention, all that coming up here on the Good Morning Show.
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3: All right, here we go. Another great hour kicking off all your favorite country classics. Cousin Andy with you till 10 o'clock. Another great hour to go. Birthday shout-outs, National Day, and a whole lot to get to this hour. Want to say a good morning, good morning, good morning out to Miss Doris out there. She's up there in West Virginia, and Doris, I got your message, and I was just, let me check radar. I haven't got the rain here yet. I was checking the radar, see where you're, oh yeah, you're really getting it up there right now. Woo-wee. And diving down to, looks like the Salem-Roanoke area, Lynchburg, in that area, you're going to be picking up some rain and moving your way next little bit. But yeah, Doris, I know you, she says to tell Uncle Henry that he's got the pickup truck to pull the boat, but she's still saying she needs a boat really bad with all the rain. Desperately, she says, desperately need the boat. So we're going to try to buy you a boat, Doris. So you need to buy that boat, Doris. It can't afford it, but you can. I know you can, Doris. Here you go.

0: course, between me and Uncle Henry, we'll try to see that you get that boat. I know Uncle Henry try to pick that up for you whenever you get it ordered. And when it comes in, just let us know and you'll be good to go. Hang in there, Doris. Make it a great Tuesday. Well, we got through Monday anyway, Doris, so it's Tuesday finally. Just getting ready for the boat, but much rain there. Hope the storms hold off for you. All right, National Day today. Here it is, August the 11th of 2026. And I'm just sitting here thinking, I can't believe everybody headed back to school already. That's crazy. Crazy how fast summertime went by. But anyway, I hope it's a great school year for all you kiddos out there and all your parents, too. And thanks so much for listening to us as you wake up, get your school day going, and get back into the swing of things. And we appreciate you every single day here from the Good Morning, Good Morning, Good Morning show. Today is National Sons and Daughters Day. Time to celebrate children, spend a little extra quality time with your family. It is Sons and Daughters Day. I know a lot of you have been doing that here the past few days, maybe the past week as you get the school supplies all ready, do all that for the kiddos. Man, it's here. But started in the United States, it was 1980s. Parents use this day to show extra love to their kids and getting them back into school on Sons and Daughters Day today. It's also National Honors National President Joke Day honors lighthearted moments and humor involving the U.S. presidents. That's today, National Presidential Joke Day. And you know what else it is? It's Play in the Sand Day. Who's got a sandbox? I'm coming over because I'm not close to the beach today. But a fun summer holiday encourages people to head to the beach or a sandbox. Either will work. So play in the sand. Have fun. Build a sandcastle. Playing the Sand Day. National Day here from Classic Country 98.1 of the Good Morning, Good Morning, Good Morning show. Continuing on, Mr. John Anderson this morning. I like this song a lot. I wish I could have been there. 98.1.
1: When our baby Kate was born, it was the biggest day of my life.

always liked John Anderson music. I love his songs, and glad I got to see him in concert a few years back down in Tennessee. John Anderson on a two for Tuesday. It's August the 11th. It's the Good Morning, Good Morning, Good Morning show.

had it all for a while, but like everything else, I messed it up. And tonight I'm down.

John Anderson for you, Classic Country 98.1. The good morning, good morning, good morning show. And I was just looking here, got a message from, speaking of rain, you're getting it too, Warrior. He's got us on the app this morning, the smartphone app. Good morning, Warrior. Appreciate you listening in and all your work buddies there. And headed to Heritage Townhomes and pouring the rain this morning. Said I got a real fun day ahead. Not. Just another day, and I got the best radio station on while I work. Have a great day. Hey, Warrior, appreciate that more than you know, buddy, and always appreciate you listening. I know you had a good time. You had a week off, come back to a rainy week, and I think you're on a new project right now, too. But hang in there, make it fun, and all your coworkers there, hey, send them a shout-out from Cousin Andy, too. Tell them we appreciate them making their station Classic Country 98.1. Here in Virginia. I always appreciate our listeners that stream us and all across the world, all across the United States. Every single one of you check in with us and up in Canada, all around. We appreciate all of you so very much for making us your radio station, and good to hear from you this morning. Who else? Oh, Reed's got us tuning in out there. Reed Vernon. Reed, what have you been doing? Said he's been busy, busy, busy. He said, I'm listening. Glad you're back. And he's been hauling for the city of Mount Airy because they lost all their trucks in the flood. And he says, God has covered up. Man, you guys,

did have a tough time with the flooding there in Mount Airy. Unbelievable. Reed, glad you're helping out and hauling for the city of Mount Airy. You hang in there, and just while you're doing all that, I know you do, keep the classics turned up loud. Appreciate you always listening in here on the Good Morning, Good Morning, Good Morning show. We'll take a little break right after Sylvia. It's called Nobody. 18 minutes after 9. I got your birthday shout-outs. We'll do those about 9:30 this morning, all on a Tuesday.

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8: All right, back into the music this morning. Patti Loveless in a two for Tuesday. Jealous Bone on down the line coming up too. Got those birthdays on the way too here if you're celebrating.

Jealous Bone, Classic Country 98.1. Don't have a jealous bone, do you? Now, on down that line, Patty Loveless on that 2 for Tuesday. It's 9:30. Birthday's on the way next for you, okay? Hang in there with us now. Here we go.

0: Hey, Loveless, and I got a shout out to Brad Chambers out there. Mr. Brad Chambers, get rid of that snake now. Not a good snake, buddy. I'm telling you, if you see Brad Chambers out there doing a rescue this morning on a snake, Brad, get rid of it. It's not a good snake, I promise you, buddy. It looks like a copperhead, so not a good one. No, he listens to his family. We appreciate you out there. Have a good day, Brad. You be safe out there, too, okay? You hear me? All right, let's get into the shout-outs here. Birthdays on the way.
1: Classic country.
0: All right, who's celebrating a birthday today? Let me see. Okay, happy, happy birthday wishes. To who? James Whitaker is on the list today. Mr. James Whitaker, happy birthday to you. Jones Baker also celebrating a birthday today. Happy birthday to you. Brett Gravely, happy birthday today. Lori Nuzzo, happy birthday. And Matthew Taylor is celebrating a birthday today as well. And I got my good buddy, he listens to us, Greg Hutchins and his wife, Robin. Happy birthday, Robin Hutchins, today out of Yakinville, North Carolina. Robin, hope you have a good day. And I know Greg's going to treat you well today. He wishes you a happy, happy birthday and many, many more. Hope you enjoy your birthday celebration all day here on this 11th day of August. Happy birthday wishes. Who else celebrating birthdays today? Let me look here. I know we got more of them. Always a bunch of birthdays to get in. And today's no different. And oh, looky here. Miss Roxanne Roten is having a birthday. Y'all see Nurse Roten, Roxanne, with her. Hey, I'll sing that song to you, Roxanne, Roxanne, Roxanne. Remember that song? Roxanne, happy birthday, dear. Hope it's a wonderful day for you. Oh, McCall Gillick's having a birthday. McCall, happy birthday. You behave yourself today. Celebrate all day long, McCall. You hear me now? Janet Parks celebrating a birthday today. John is having a birthday. Jozak, happy birthday to you. I got James Whitaker, I believe, in there. Celebrating today as well. Oh, my goodness. Miss Harrison's having a birthday today. Bonita, happy birthday to you. I know she listens to us, and Bonita's a great lady, and glad I know you. I hope it's a good birthday for you today. And I know your family going to be treating you. I think Justin's already had you to Long John Silver's, I did see. Well, I was on vacation. Yeah, I did. You can't hide. Bonita, one of her favorite restaurants, Long John Silver's, and she's already been treated a little bit early for her birthday. But I hope she has a good one. Happy birthday to you. All right, let's do the happy birthday song for all you fine folks celebrating a birthday today. Here we go.

many, many more birthday celebrations to everybody having a birthday today. All right, we're going to get back into some more great country classics. I want to remind you later on this afternoon, your lunch hour, the one and only Trace Adkins. You got it. He's going to be live with me. We're going to hang out lunchtime and play you some music and have a little fun catching up with Trace Adkins. Coming up at 12:30 today. Have you got your tickets? The concert's coming up this weekend, Bowman Gray Stadium. It's going to be a lot of fun for all of you on Friday night. And then that's going to be here. And I don't know if you got your tickets yet or not. What are you waiting for? You better get them before they sell out. Trace Adkins going to be a great show. And looking forward to spending just a little bit of time. He's a busy man. I know we won't have too much, but too long to spend with him on the air. But looking forward to that at 12:30 today. So have some lunch with me and make sure to tune us in at 12:30 for Trace Adkins right here on your classic country station. It's 98.1. Here he is right now. It's called Rome.

We're talking Chrome, Trace Adkins, right here, Classic Country 98.1. Looking forward to spending the afternoon, a few minutes with Trace, catching up with him and talking about the big show, Bowman Gray, this weekend. And it's going to be a good one. We're looking forward to it Friday night. Hope you'll be there. 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Late and great Conway for you this morning. I just love to lay you down. It's 9:40.

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1: Hi, this is John Hardy, heard here every Friday morning from 9:30 to 10 o'clock. 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

0: WXII 12 First Warning Weather Center. I'm meteorologist Brian Slocum with your Tuesday forecast. Periods of showers and thunderstorms are in the forecast through Wednesday. A flash flood watch has been posted for the North Carolina-Virginia mountains until 8 o'clock Thursday morning. Periods of rain possible over the area, especially this afternoon and evening. Could see a brief morning shower from some leftover storms, especially north and west. Triad should stay dry. High temperatures, lower 90s in the Triad and foothills this afternoon, warm and steamy. Will certainly feel warmer than that. Best storm chances come mid-afternoon onward and more likely in the late afternoon or early evening hours. Storms could produce some damaging wind gusts. Today is a weather impact day for high winds and potential for some flash flooding over the area, too. Storms should fade in the evening. Chance for a lingering shower overnight. Wednesday, storm coverage should be lower, but still could be rough. Still an elevated chance for severe storms. Lower 90s for the rest of this week. Limited storm chances on Thursday and Friday. Slightly cooler on Saturday before returning to the 90s on Sunday. Lots going on. From the WXII 12 First Warning Weather Center, I'm meteorologist Brian Slocum.
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2: All right. It's 9:49. I want to give out some temperatures here real quick. Weather could be a weather impact day. We'll keep an eye on the sky today. 76 now here in Galax. Avenue, Virginia, 77. Wilkesboro, 82. And looking at our friends, Winston-Salem, Greensboro, 81. Martinsville, 82. Mount Airy, 82. Salem, 79. Looking at Roanoke at 79. New River Valley, checking in Blacksburg at 76 degrees. That's checking your weather this morning. And we do have overcast skies, but no rain yet. So fingers crossed for that. Coming up here in the last minute of our show, we're going to talk about smoking on the creek. You know what? It's happening this weekend on Saturday, August 15th. Yeah, barbecue, baby. Barbecue had to postpone this from last month, but it's going to be held this Saturday, August 15th, and Dave's going to be in. He's actually in here with me right now. We're going to get him on the air here in just a little bit and talk about this great event.

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2: From the WXII 12 First Warning Weather Center, I'm meteorologist Brian Slocum with your Tuesday forecast. Periods of showers and thunderstorms are in the forecast through Wednesday. A flash flood watch has been posted for the North Carolina-Virginia mountains until 8 o'clock

0: Thursday morning. Periods of rain possible over the area, especially this afternoon and evening. Could see a brief morning shower from some leftover storms, especially north and west. Triad should stay dry. High temperatures, lower 90s in the Triad and foothills this afternoon. Warm and steamy. We'll certainly feel warmer than that. Best storm chances come mid-afternoon onward and more likely in the late afternoon or early evening hours. Storms could produce some damaging wind gusts. Today is a weather impact day for high winds and potential for some flash flooding over the area, too. Storm should fade in the evening. Chance for a lingering shower overnight. Wednesday, storm coverage should be lower, but still could be rough. Still an elevated chance for severe storms. Lower 90s for the rest of this week. Limited storm chances on Thursday and Friday. Slightly cooler on Saturday before returning to the 90s on Sunday. Lots going on. From the WXII 12 First Warning Weather Center, I'm meteorologist Brian Slocum.
1: Oh, you bet. Lots going on and lots going on for the upcoming weekend. So hopefully some of this weather will improve by the weekend. We definitely hope so. I want to welcome Dave in the studio this morning. Dave, we last minute interview for the tail end of my show. We'll run it over into the 10 o'clock hour. Going to be a busy day. We got a busy weekend, but some weeks ago we had talked about the Smoking on the Creek Festival in Rebel Town Market here in Galax, and with great barbecue, live music, classic car show, Jeep show, and shine, local artisans, a parade, activities for the kids, and so much going on for this great event. And owner Rebel Town Market is here to tell us about a great summertime festival, and it had to be postponed, but it's scheduled for this weekend, Saturday, August 15th. Dave, welcome into the studio this morning. How you doing, buddy?
2: Good. How you doing, Cousin Andy?
1: Doing fantastic. It's good to have you back in the studio, and I actually got to go down to the Rebel Town Market a few weeks ago and visit your place and had some of the great barbecue. Man, you got a nice place there. We'll talk a little bit about it first.
2: But well, we just got awarded Best Barbecue in Wenatchee.
1: Oh, no way. Yeah.
2: From the Christian magazine, that little pamphlet that comes out. I can't remember the name of it.
1: Yeah.
2: They did a study, or not a study, but they did a
1: contest or a survey.
2: A survey. There's survey. The word.
1: Yeah, yeah.
2: That I couldn't come up
1: That's
2: with.
1: That's okay.
2: They
1: yeah.
2: did a survey, and we won it. So
1: that was wonderful.
2: Nice.
1: Yeah, you got a lot on you right now. You got this big festival coming up this weekend, and everything's a go still, right?
2: Everything's a go. A little bit stressed, but it's a go.
1: Yeah, I can tell you a little bit, but that's okay. Hang in there. And folks, got to come out and support this great event coming up on Saturday. And man, you went through all kinds of obstacles that's kind of held things up here. But looking forward to the great weekend on Saturday for the event. So for folks wanting to come out and have not heard about this, start off by telling us a little bit about it. What you got planned? Anything changed since we had to change the date?
2: A few little things changed. One of our bands couldn't make it, so we had a replacement there. The petting zoo will no longer be, but we replaced that with a push-up contest from Curtis Bartlett Fitness.
1: Okay.
2: All the young men coming out to impress their girlfriends. Bring your girlfriends.
1: A push-up contest.
2: And try to win a push-up contest.
1: Oh, and how does this all work now? You just got to show up and sign up, I guess, right?
2: Just show up and sign up. There'll be a board up there, and they'll mark down the number of push-ups you can do, and Randy Kegley's going to be kind of directing that for me. And it should be a lot of fun for the young men.
1: Oh, wow. That sounds like it. So still Musico, but just a different band now?
2: Yep. Three of the bands are still the same. One of them, Jake Cox, unfortunately, was was booked when we postponed it from the rain-soaked weekend. So hopefully this weekend won't be as bad, and we're going to go rain or shine this weekend.
1: Going rain or shine this weekend. Yep. So, folks, it is on. We had several calls coming in. I was off a few days last week, but come back yesterday and was getting calls. Can you tell us if the Smoking on the Creek is happening this weekend? So there's your answer. It will be a go. So something out there for everyone. Run us through the day's activities. What time does it all get started, Dave?
2: It all starts about 9 o'clock with the charity motorcycle ride.
1: Okay.
2: And that's going to help Freedom Farm. And after the charity motorcycle ride at about 10 o'clock is when the Jeep Show and Shine and the classic Classy

0: Jesse's car show starts, which is being sponsored by CarQuest. So we're hoping to have a lot of nice cars out there, and hopefully, again, the weather will hold out for us there. That should run till about 2 o'clock. Then around noon, we're going to have all the kids getting there, hopefully.
1: Back up here one quick. Let me interrupt you just one second on the classic classy car show. What do they need to do? Any registration, anything? Just show up for the event?
0: Just show up for the event.
1: And you need to be there what time for this?
0: I believe that's 10 o'clock that we're starting that, so I would show up a little bit before that.
1: All right.
0: Get your cars parked. We have a large area there, so we shouldn't have any problem fitting everybody in.
1: And as long as they show up, too, before that for the charity motorcycle ride, just as long as they're there by 9 o'clock, right, for that. Okay, and that's for all bikes welcome.
0: Yep.
1: All right, that's going to be a lot of fun, too. All right, and continue on where you was at there in the rundown.
0: Then one of the big events, and I'm hoping it will be a yearly event for this festival, will be the kids' boat race.
1: Yes.
0: And
1: talk a little bit about that. We talked earlier in the interview, prizes for the fastest, the prettiest, the ugliest, and the one that gets stuck the most. And kids and parents, I guess, are building these boats as you'll float them around the horseshoe of Chestnut Creek, right?
0: That's correct. It's about a 3,000-foot course that
1: you
0: we're going
1: me,
0: around.
1: Yeah, you showed me a little bit of that when I come down to visit the store, and that talk a little bit about where it starts and where it comes back around.
0: Across from the mini storage out there, there's a vacant 10-lot field that friends of mine own. And we'll start at the back end of that 10-acre field, and it will go down around underneath the bridge.
1: Okay.
0: And curve back around over to behind Rebeltown Market. And like I said, it's about 3,000 feet. And with the rain that we've having, we should have some
1: pretty fast races. Yeah, plenty of water
0: moving
1: through right now. So good. There you go. And folks, again, this want to let you know again, this will be a rain or shine event, and of course, your first annual of this too.
0: Yes.
1: So we hope it's a great success, and people will continue to come out and support you there on Saturdays. Okay, so we got the boat race for the kids and
0: the barbecue competition.
1: Okay. Well, we talk about the Jeep. We talked about didn't we?
0: No, we didn't talk about the Jeep.
1: The Jeep,
0: yes, we do have a Jeep show and shine, and that runs the same hours as the Classy Chassis car show.
1: So I know we got a lot of Jeep fans around here.
0: Yes,
1: and a
0: we
1: lot
0: do.
1: Of Jeeps. I see them
0: and
1: around.
0: We got a really active Jeep club, which is the one that's putting this helping me put this on.
1: Wonderful.
0: So come out and support them and join them.
1: It's going to be another big highlight of the day. All Jeeps are welcome, and trophies awarded. Awesome Jeeps people, and great people. Good times. Come check out the coolest Jeeps around. That'll be a lot of fun. The boat race, too, and the car show. Now, moving on with petting zoo's off, right?
0: The petting zoo is off.
1: Okay.
0: Unfortunately, the people that were doing that for me were booked for this weekend, so we had to put that off, and
1: conflict
0: we replaced
1: on
0: that.
1: The schedule, yeah.
0: Yep, so we replaced that with the Curtis Bartlett push-up contest.
1: Push-up contest. Okay, guys, there you go. Come on out and strut your stuff there for the
0: there
1: push-up
0: you go.
1: Contest. That's going to be a lot of fun for everybody.
0: And I heard even maybe Sam Bartlett's going to come out and compete in it to show the young guys how it's done.
1: If Sam Bartlett is out there, look out, guys. Look out. That'll be a lot of fun. And, I know that'll be fun. What time does that start? You got a scheduled time?
0: I do not have it. Basically, that goes throughout the day.
1: Throughout the day, okay.
0: Yeah, so anytime that young men are coming through and they can go and go up to the push-up contest area and strut their stuff and hopefully get some cheers and make people.
1: Wow.
0: Make people go, wow, look at that.
1: Yeah. More fun for everyone. You got the car show, Jeep show, barbecue competition. Let's talk a little bit about that, too, the Smoking on the Creek barbecue competition.
0: That's actually expanded a little bit since we last talked.
1: Yeah.
0: We now have a judged rib competition that's going to be going on. And we've got seven people that have entered into that, and they will be smoking ribs, and we have a Grand National champion amongst them. We have several other people.

0: people that have won awards and actually won Smoke on the Mountain before in ribs. So that should be a good one. And we're willing to add more to that if somebody wants to come out and be part of that in the actual rib competition. Mm-hmm. And then besides that, we also have the People's Choice, which is just several of us from around the area that do it commercially, and we are selling the barbecue, and then the people can
1: actually taste and eat the barbecue.
0: You can taste and eat the barbecue.
1: Yeah, and he's brought me a surprise over here in the bag. Tell me what you brought in here. If you got my lunch for me already, don't you?
0: Breakfast,
1: however I want
0: to
1: eat
0: it. Last time you were in to the store, you had one of our pulled pork sandwiches. So this time we brought you a pulled chicken sandwich.
1: Oh.
0: And I also brought you some of Phil's fabulous baked beans.
1: Oh, is that what this is? Okay.
0: So, yeah, it's a pulled chicken sandwich with coleslaw on top and pickles.
1: Mm-hmm. Look at this, folks. I'm going to have a little sample of it here on the air and tell you how good this is. You don't care if I eat on the air, do you, Dave?
0: Not at all.
1: Mm-hmm. Mm. That's the chicken.
0: Yep, that's the pulled chicken.
1: Mm. That's good. I had the barbecue. It was delicious. Pulled chicken.
0: Mm. And one of the things
1: thumbs up for it. I'll eat the rest. I won't talk on the air and eat it anymore.
0: One of the big things about Rebel Town Market is we don't buy anything in plastic bags and then just dump it in and heat it up and then serve it to you.
1: We smoke it right there on site.
0: We smoke it on site, and all of our sides are handmade on site. We try to do it the old-fashioned way, and we try to do it the best quality we can.
1: Yeah, you do have, I see when I go by there, you got the smoker and the smoke's rolling out of that thing. Mm-hmm. I'm like, man, he's got it all ready to go today. So, well, anything else folks need to know about Saturday? You got, do they need to bring their lawn chairs out if they want to listen
0: to music? Please bring your lawn chairs, because if you want to listen to music, you can bring a blanket or bring a lawn chair, but you will be on a lawn.
1: And that all happens right there at your location at the store is where it all kicks off?
0: Actually, no, it's across the street. There's a 10-acre lot across the street from the mini storage, and that's where the Jeep Show and Shine is. That's where car show is. That's where the motorcycle will take off from, and that's where the push-up contest will be.
1: Yeah.
0: And then back behind my store and Blue Ridge Tire, there'll be the barbecue competition down actually on the creek.
1: So you got the grounds all covered around there.
0: And that's where the music will be and some of the vendors will be.
1: All right. Fantastic. You are set up. So anything else we can think of? We need to get the word out to folks. Come out and check your place out, man.
0: Yeah.
1: If you've never been before, it's a real treat. You got a little something in there for everybody.
0: We try to be a little bit different and unique and offer high quality stuff and the best prices on meat in town. And we want to do it the old fashioned way.
1: Yeah.
0: When I designed the store, in my mind, I wanted to feel it like you're walking back in time to the 1950s.
1: Yeah, with the soda fountain you got in there. Very nice. And you've got the tables, the old tables. Mm-hmm. And, man, you've really got it decorated nice in there. You've really turned it around. So totally different place. And all the barbecue sauces you have. Wow. Something for everybody to try.
0: Barbecue sauces, rubs, and hot sauces.
1: Yeah.
0: We have the biggest selection.
1: Produce.
0: Yep. We
1: beautiful
0: do produce.
1: Produce.
0: Yep.
1: Wines.
0: Wines.
1: I'm just trying to think of everything.
0: And they're local.
1: Local wines.
0: We try to support local as much as possible. Our milk is from Rural Retreat.
1: Yeah.
0: From Dutchess Dairy.
1: Yep.
0: We carry the full line of Ash County cheeses.
1: Ash County cheese,
0: and
1: folks. Cheese curds. Woo! Let me hear it. I love those things.
0: There's almost 30 varieties of cheese, and we carry them.
1: Yeah. Holidays around the corner. You're looking for that special gift for the holiday. I'm giving you a plug now for the whole store. But yeah, just I had to talk about it a little bit because I was in there a few weeks and just a great place. Didn't even know it existed. You've been there just over a year.
0: No, a little less than a year, November.
1: A little less than a year. Okay.
0: Yeah.
1: So yeah.
0: And then hopefully by the end of the year or the beginning of next, we'll be expanding and we have.

0: one corner of the store we have left that we haven't remodeled yet, and that's going to turn into a steakhouse.
1: Steakhouse, oh, yep. There's your next big
0: Galax needs a steakhouse.
1: You got it, yeah,
0: and
1: okay.
0: What we decided, you know, we have a meat market. Let's expand our line of steaks and let people come. They can pick their steak up off the shelf, and we'll cook it for them.
1: Yeah, you got a perfect little place even right now before the steakhouse even becomes in there. You know, you can come in, have your barbecue, your chicken sandwiches, and whatever you want. And one of the sodas, you got the old-fashioned sodas in there, too, with the real sugar.
0: Yep.
1: What a great selection of that you have.
0: Made in West Jefferson Bottling Company.
1: Yeah, absolutely. So,
0: again, trying to do as much local as possible.
1: Dave, good information this morning. I always appreciate it. It's always good to see you, and appreciate you stopping by, bringing the wonderful food this morning. Smoking on the Creek, it's happening. It's August 15th this weekend. So come on out for fun. If you got the Jeep, you got the kids want to do the boat race, that's going to be fun. They're going to love that. The car show. Man, what a great day. And the push-up contest been added. Smoking on the Creek. Barbecue, you get to eat the barbecue at this, and looking forward to many years, and great music too, I should mention. So
0: if you're interested in helping, come out tonight at 7 o'clock to Rebel Town Market. We're having the final pre-festival meeting. To organizational meeting.
1: Yeah, and Classic Country 98.1, proud part, and our sister station, WCGX The Cat, helping promote this great event for you guys, and looking forward to the event many years to come, and can't wait to hear more about the steakhouse you talked about coming. So there you go. He's put the word out there.
0: Okay.
1: Dave, thank you so much. Anything
0: thank
1: else?
0: Thank you, Cousin
1: Andy. Are we covered
0: there? I appreciate it.
1: And most importantly, he plays Classic Country 98.1. I've got to tell you about that. When I went in there, he had the good sound system and surround sound all over the store with Classic Country playing. So we appreciate that, too, a whole lot. So thank you for coming by today. Have a good day, Dave, and good luck with the festival this weekend, okay?
0: Thank you, Cousin Andy.
1: Thank you. Back into some more great country classics on the way this morning. Got some Joe Diffie it is, and John Deere.
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1: All right, we got another great interview coming up at 12:30. I'm going to take a little break now. I'll be back in here at 12:30 lunchtime with you, probably enjoying the rest of my pulled chicken sandwich that Dave brought by this morning. We got one and only Trace Atkins. He'll be with me at 12:30. We're going to talk to him about the big show coming up on Friday night in Winston-Salem Bowman Gray Stadium. Looking forward to that. Alabama now, and feels so right. Joe Diffie on the way.

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8: From the WXII 12 First Warning Weather Center, I'm meteorologist Brian Slocum with your Tuesday forecast. Periods of showers and thunderstorms are in the forecast through Wednesday. A flash flood watch has been posted for the North Carolina-Virginia mountains until 8 o'clock Thursday morning. Periods of rain possible over the area, especially this afternoon and evening. Could see a brief morning shower from some leftover storms, especially north and west Triad. Should stay dry. High temperatures, lower 90s in the Triad and foothills this afternoon. Warm and steamy. Will certainly feel warmer than that. Best storm chances come mid-afternoon onward and more likely in the late afternoon or early evening hours. Storms could produce some damaging wind gusts. Today is a weather impact day for high winds and potential for some flash flooding over the area, too. Storms should fade in the evening. Chance for a lingering shower overnight. Wednesday, storm coverage should be lower, but still could be rough. Still an elevated chance for severe storms. Lower 90s for the rest of this week. Limited storm chances on Thursday and Friday. Slightly cooler on Saturday before returning to the 90s on Sunday. Lots going on. From the WXII 12 First Warning Weather Center, I'm meteorologist Brian Slocum.
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2: Cousin Stu trying to have lunch at Mayflower 2 with Uncle Gus, and these two characters walked up and they love their lunch. 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
2: 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Hey, come into Mayflower. 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We got some other stuff, too. I had the salmon today. Unbelievable. And John, my buddy here, had the financial guy on the radio. 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
5: From the WXII 12 First Warning Weather Center, I'm meteorologist Brian Slocum with your Tuesday forecast. Periods of showers and thunderstorms are in the forecast through Wednesday. A flash flood watch has been posted for the North Carolina Virginia mountains until 8 o'clock Thursday morning. Periods of rain possible over the area, especially this afternoon and evening. Could see a brief morning shower from some leftover storms, especially north and west. Triad should stay dry. High temperatures, lower 90s in the Triad and foothills this afternoon. Warm and steamy. Will certainly feel warmer than that. Best storm chances come mid-afternoon onward and more likely in the late afternoon or early evening hours. Storms could produce some damaging wind gusts. Today is a weather impact day for high winds and potential for some flash flooding over the area, too. Storms should

0: In the evening, chance for a lingering shower overnight. Wednesday, storm coverage should be lower, but still could be rough. There's still an elevated chance for severe storms. Lower 90s for the rest of this week. Limited storm chances on Thursday and Friday. Slightly cooler on Saturday before returning to the 90s on Sunday. Lots going on. From the WXII 12 First Warning Weather Center, I'm meteorologist Brian Slocum.
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2: 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I'm Kyle Rickey. 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

0: Major changes. Next year's race will now be run on Sunday, July 4th, and it will be conducted on a brand new asphalt surface with the repaving project already underway. Iowa Speedway track president Eric Peterson.
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0: I'm Kyle Rickey. 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

0: flash flood watch been posted for the North Carolina, Virginia mountains until 8 o'clock Thursday morning. Periods of rain possible over the area, especially this afternoon and evening. Could see a brief morning shower from some leftover storms, especially north and west. Triad should stay dry. High temperatures, lower 90s in the Triad and foothills this afternoon. Warm and steamy. Will certainly feel warmer than that. Best storm chances come mid-afternoon onward and more likely in the late afternoon or early evening hours. Storms could produce some damaging wind gusts. Today is a weather impact day for high winds and potential for some flash flooding over the area too. Storms should fade in the evening, chance for a lingering shower overnight. Wednesday, storm coverage should be lower, but still could be rough. There's still an elevated chance for severe storms. Lower 90s for the rest of this week. Limited storm chances on Thursday and Friday. Slightly cooler on Saturday before returning to the 90s on Sunday. Lots going on. From the WXII 12 First Warning Weather Center, I'm meteorologist Brian Slocum.
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2: From the WXII 12 First Warning Weather Center, I'm meteorologist Brian Slocum with your Tuesday forecast. Periods of showers and thunderstorms are in the forecast through Wednesday.

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0: Classic Country, it's 98.1. Good afternoon. Hope your lunch is going fantastic. I tell you, I'm excited about this one. And I'm always excited about the interviews, but so glad to have Trace Atkins with me this morning on the telephone. Trace, Cousin Andy here from Classic Country 98.1. We're really excited to have you coming to Bowman Gray Stadium Friday night. And 30 years after Dreaming Out Loud, when you look back at that young guy who released that first album, do you have any idea you're starting that would become a 30-year career? Wow.
1: No, you know, I mean, I hoped, but there had no way of knowing, you know. But I just, you know, I've been really lucky, you know.
0: Yeah.
1: Got my hands on some decent songs and wrote a few decent songs and got to stick around for a while. So, it's just been a while. It's been a great ride.
0: Great ride. I've been listening to you all the way through that ride. I've been in the radio about 35 years. So, you know, 30 years, a long time in this business. And what do you think has changed the most about Trace Atkins since around 96? And what hasn't changed at all?
1: Still the way I approach the material. I mean, the way I pick songs to do, and I don't think that's really changed. I seem to still kind of do the same style that I've always done. But you know, what's changed, I listened back to some of those early records, like the first one, and I just hear I hear a guy that

0: what he was doing, you know, and my voice sounded a little thinner back then, and
1: a little harsher,
0: and I think it's gotten smoother, and I like the way my voice sounds better now than when I first started out.
1: Absolutely. I got to ask you, too, is there like a particular moment you realize, man, I might actually be doing this for a long time?
0: Well, I think when my second single came out, when Every Light and House Stone came out, and Cletus Judd did a parody of it and did a video of it. I mean, at the time, I don't even know how many of your listeners even remember who Cletus T. Judd was. You know, Cletus did parodies of his songs and did you know, funny lyrics to them and stuff, and he did Every Light in the House Is Blown, and at that time I thought, well, I might make it. Cletus has done a parody of one of my songs, so maybe this will work.
1: Yeah, that's awesome. And, you know, your first album, you know, gave us songs like Every Light in the House Is On. We played that one, and This Ain't No Thinking Thing right before you come on. Do you remember the first time, Trace, you heard yourself on the radio?
0: Oh, yeah. Never forget it. I was in – actually, I just thought there's some kind of poetic edge to it, because I was with a regional in Shreveport, Louisiana, and we were just going around the southeast to all the radio stations, and we happened to be in KRMD, which is the radio station that I grew up listening to in Shreveport. I live about 50 miles from Shreveport, but that was the country station that I grew up listening to, and we went in the station and hand delivered my new single, and you know, which is what you did back then, and then we went and got in the car to go on to the next station, and as soon as we got in the car in the parking lot, it came on the radio, and that was the first time that I heard myself on the radio.
1: Oh, man, that was going to be my follow-up question. I was going to ask, did you ever just sit somewhere and listen to yourself on the radio and think, man, I can't believe that's me actually on the radio?
0: I did it. I did that first time. Yeah. I did. But you know, it was a special thing that I first heard it on my hometown radio station.
1: Oh man, absolutely! Now, you've just released "American Made." Is that a celebration of people and ideas that built this country? What was it that made you say, "I need to record this song right now"?
0: Well, for the 250th, I just thought that lyrically. Pays tribute to, you know, the sacrifice and the struggle and how hard people have had to work for, you know, the last 2.5 centuries so that we can live in what I believe is the greatest country on earth. And I hear a lot of people say that. No, it's the best country, you know, and most of those people haven't even ever been anywhere, you know.
1: Right.
0: I have, you know, my band and I, we've been to a lot of countries, you know. We've been all around this globe, and I haven't seen anything that's as good as what we have here.
1: Yeah, amen to that. Amen. And is there a particular American person, or maybe even somebody in your own family you think about in this song?
0: Oh well, my granddaddies, you know. I sometimes wonder what they would think if they were still around, and to see, you know, what has what's happened in the last 50 years or so. It's been insane. Just the technological advances and everything. It's changing so fast, and it's a crazy time to be alive to witness all this.
1: It really is, Tracy. You know, you've done so much for veterans, military families over the years. Has there ever been a conversation with a veteran that stayed with you long after you might have walked away from it?
0: Oh, a bunch of them. Yeah. I mean, I meet those guys and women all the time, and they're at almost every show, you know, and I'll get to meet some of them and hang out with them a little bit, and you know, always

0: know, the pats on the back that I get, it's almost embarrassing because I'm, you know, I'm not the one that has put my life on the line and done all the heavy lifting out there. It's you, you know, but they pat me on the back for some reason. I don't know. But I love those guys, and you know, it's been my privilege to be associated with Wounded Warrior Project for the last couple of decades.
1: Right.
0: And I feel like I'm a better man because of those experiences. And so I thank them for that.
1: Yeah, absolutely, Trace. That's awesome. And you know, you've had an incredible second career in the movies and television. I got to ask you, which came easier to you, standing on the stage in front of thousands of people in these big arenas and stages, or standing on a movie set with cameras rolling?
0: Well, I don't know. That's a tough question to answer because they're just such different, just different experiences. I've been pretty nervous on a set. You know, usually if I'm walking out on stage and my band's out there and they're, you know, the ultimate pros, and I know exactly what's about to happen and what we're about to do, and you know, I feel really confident, and you know, I've been doing this for 30 years and I think I've about got it figured out. And but I you know, the acting thing though, I don't know, man. I don't know if I'm any good at it or not.
1: Oh, sure, you are. Yeah. Is there a role you played that surprised you how much you enjoyed it though? Anything stands out?
0: How much I enjoyed it. Well,
1: yeah, surprised you how much you got into it, or yeah.
0: I you know, the westerns that I've done, I don't know, man, it just takes you back to when you were a kid, and you know, and I had a horse and grew up with horses, and I was always riding around, you know, thinking I was a cowboy and you know, pretending and all that. And,
1: right.
0: And then I grow up and I actually get to go pretend to be a gunfighter.
1: There you go.
0: Yeah, pretty fun.
1: That is so awesome. Well, Trey, I mean, I could talk to you the rest of the afternoon, but I know you got a busy schedule lined up. But before we let you go, we got to talk about Bowman Gray. that's a place in its own self with personality, you know, all of its own. You've performed in many, many places where you're walking into that kind of history and energy. And if somebody, this, you know, actually a racetrack, if somebody handed you the keys to one of these modifieds at Bowman Gray and said, Trace, take it for a few laps, would you do it?
0: Oh, I probably would, yeah.
1: They may let you ride around that track in the car. Yeah, I just had to ask if you'd do it.
0: Yeah.
1: But
0: yeah, I'd probably do it. I wouldn't set any land speed records, I don't imagine, but I might, you know, cruise around a little bit.
1: Yeah, a lot of fun there. But, you know, after 30 years, 14 albums, and all those hits, is there a Trace acting song you still look forward to singing every single night? And that you would say?
0: Oh, man, I don't do any songs in my show that I'm tired of. I just, you know, I just don't. And you know, like I sing Every Light in the House is On every night, and it never gets old. And I enjoy singing. I love that song, and it's just, you know, I just never get tired of it. And you know, nothing that's in my set, I enjoy all of them, or I wouldn't have recorded them.
1: Absolutely. Trace,
0: I'm just afraid that when I die, they're going to chisel Badonkadonk on my headstone. And my mama's not going to like that.
1: Somebody was doing that to me the other day because we've been playing that one a whole lot. But yeah, that's a great song. Great stories, Trace. I do appreciate it. Friday night going to be a big night at Bowman Gray Stadium. You know, 30 years of music, Aaron Tippin, Trace Adkins. What can folks expect when they walk through those gates Friday, Bowman Gray?
0: But I'm looking forward to it. I don't get to see my old buddy Aaron enough.
1: Yeah.
0: And, we've done several shows together over the years, and I haven't seen Aaron in months. And so I'm looking forward to that. Aaron always puts on a great show, a lot of energy. And, you know, he's a

0: fine American, and he does a song that one of my best friends in this life wrote, where the Stars and Stripes and the Eagles Fly.
1: Oh, yeah.
0: He wrote that with Kenny Beard, who was a dear friend of mine, and Casey Beathard, another great friend of mine, and they got together and wrote that song. And I've always been kind of mad at KB and Casey for not writing it with me.
1: Yeah.
0: You know? But I love that song.
1: Yeah.
0: So I'm looking forward to hearing Aaron do that.
1: Absolutely. Yeah. Well, Trace, anything else you want to tell our audience before we let you go? And we got a huge audience here that love your music, love Aaron Tippin, Winston-Salem, and all around they're coming in, and they're wound up about this when they're ready to go.
0: Well, the only thing I can say is, I'm in a good place, you know, health-wise. My voice is strong.
1: Yeah.
0: So I ought to be able to do, you know.
1: Yes.
0: I'll be able to do my thing.
1: All right, buddy. Trace, thank you so much for taking a few minutes with us, and looking forward to seeing you at Bowman Gray Friday night, and safe travels, and we'll see you there.
0: All right. Thanks, Bill.
1: Thank you very much. You take care now.
0: All right.
1: All right. Bye now. All right, folks, we're going to get back into some more great country classics this afternoon. We want to thank Trace. Man, this is so awesome. Got to interview Trace Atkins. I'm just still can't believe it. But anyway, yeah, that's great. Yeah, yes, I'm a little fan here. Big fan, Trace Atkins. So you guys get those tickets. I'm telling you, get those tickets. It's going to be a great night. And we're going to play his song. We talked about the newly released song. It's called American Made, and see if I'm get it playing here. If we can get it going, we're gonna play it here in just a little bit. So not wanting to cue on me here, but anyway, great interview though, Trace. Thank you so much. Get those tickets, wsfairgrounds.com. WSFairgrounds.com. And is it going to play? I believe so. There we go. Turn it up. Trace Atkins, American Made's latest single just released. Hey, see you guys Friday night. Bowman Gray Stadium, Winston-Salem. That'll be the place to be.

0: There he is, Trace Atkins, American Made. Man, what a great show it's going to be. 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Trace Atkins, Bowman Gray Friday. Oh, here he is one more time. Just Fishing, 1253, Classic Country 98.1. Hey, we're working on a big old Tuesday afternoon. Your place in the country, always the very best country classics here. I'm Cousin Andy. I'll see you back tomorrow morning. We get a day going. Don't forget Buford at 3 today, okay?
1: I'm lost in her there holding that pink rod and reel.

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2: From the WXII 12 First Warning Weather Center, I'm meteorologist Brian Slocum with your Tuesday forecast. Periods of showers and thunderstorms are in the forecast through Wednesday. A flash flood watch has been posted for the North Carolina-Virginia mountains until 8 o'clock Thursday morning. Periods of rain possible over the area, especially this afternoon and evening. Could see a brief morning shower from some leftover storms, especially north and west Triad. Should stay dry. High temperatures, lower 90s in the Triad and foothills this afternoon, warm and steamy. Will certainly feel warmer than that. Best storm chances come mid-afternoon onward and more likely in the late afternoon or early evening hours. Storms could produce some damaging wind gusts. Today is a weather impact day for high winds and potential for some flash flooding over the area, too. Storms should fade in the evening. Chance for a lingering shower overnight. Wednesday, storm coverage should be lower, but still could be rough. Still an elevated chance for severe storms. Lower 90s for the rest of this week. Limited storm chances on Thursday and Friday. Slightly cooler on Saturday before returning to the 90s on Sunday. Lots going on. From the WXII 12 First Warning Weather Center, I'm meteorologist Brian Slocum.
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7: 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I like my meal too. It's really good. I always eat here. If I ever go to Mayflower, I eat the one in Royal Hall.
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5: 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Hey, come in to Mayflower. 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
13: From the WXII 12 First Warning Weather Center, I'm meteorologist Brian Slocum with your Tuesday forecast. Periods of showers and thunderstorms are in the forecast through Wednesday. A flash flood watch been posted for the North Carolina Virginia mountains until 8 o'clock Thursday morning. Periods of rain possible over the area, especially this afternoon and evening. Could see a brief morning shower from some leftover storms, especially north and west Triad. Should stay dry. High temperatures, lower 90s in the Triad and foothills this afternoon, warm and steamy. Will certainly feel warmer than that. Best storm chances come mid-afternoon onward and more likely in the late afternoon or early evening hours. Storms could produce some damaging wind gusts. Today is a weather impact day. for high winds and potential for some flash flooding over the area, too. Storm should fade in the evening. Chance for a lingering shower overnight. Wednesday, storm coverage should be lower, but still could be rough. Still an elevated chance for severe storms. Lower 90s for the rest of this week. Limited storm chances on Thursday and Friday. Slightly cooler on Saturday before returning to the 90s on Sunday. Lots going on. From the WXII 12 First Warning Weather Center, I'm meteorologist Brian Slocum.
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2: From the WXII 12 First Warning Weather Center, I'm meteorologist Brian Slocum with your Tuesday forecast. Periods of showers and thunderstorms are in the forecast through Wednesday. A flash flood watch has been posted for the North Carolina-Virginia mountains until 8 o'clock Thursday morning. Periods of rain possible over the area, especially this afternoon and evening. Could see a brief morning shower from some leftover storms, especially north and west. Triad should stay dry. High temperatures, lower 90s in the Triad and foothills this afternoon. Warm and steamy. Will certainly feel warmer than that. Best storm chances come mid-afternoon onward and more likely in the late afternoon or early evening hours. Storms could produce some damaging wind gusts. Today is a weather impact day for high winds and potential for some flash flooding over the area, too. Storms should fade in the evening. Chance for a lingering shower overnight. Wednesday, storm coverage should be lower, but still could be rough. Still an elevated chance for severe storms. Lower 90s for the rest of this week. Limited storm chances on Thursday and Friday. Slightly cooler on Saturday before returning to the 90s on Sunday. Lots going on. From the WXII 12 First Warning Weather Center, I'm meteorologist Brian Slocum.
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1: Well, you tell me how she was when you once knew her. 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
3: From the WXII 12 First Warning Weather Center, I'm meteorologist Brian Slocum with your Tuesday forecast. Periods of showers and thunderstorms are in the forecast through Wednesday. A flash flood watch being posted for the North Carolina Virginia mountains until 8 o'clock Thursday morning. Periods of rain possible over the area, especially this afternoon and evening. Could see a brief morning shower from some leftover storms, especially north and west Triad. Should stay dry. High temperatures, lower 90s in the Triad and foothills this afternoon. Warm and steamy. Will certainly feel warmer than that. Best storm chances come mid-afternoon onward and more likely in the late afternoon or early evening hours. Storms could produce some damaging wind gusts. Today is a weather impact day for high winds and potential for some flash flooding over the area, too. Storms should fade in the evening. Chance for a lingering shower overnight. Wednesday, storm coverage should be lower, but still could be rough. There's still an elevated chance for severe storms. Lower 90s for the rest of this.

0: week. Limited storm chances on Thursday and Friday. Slightly cooler on Saturday before returning to the 90s on Sunday. Lots going on. From the WXII 12 First Warning Weather Center, I'm meteorologist Brian Slocum.
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2: From the WXII 12 First Warning Weather Center, I'm meteorologist Brian Slocum with your Tuesday forecast. Periods of showers and thunderstorms are in the forecast through Wednesday. A flash flood watch has been posted for the North Carolina-Virginia mountains until 8 o'clock Thursday morning. Periods of rain possible over the area, especially this afternoon and evening. Could see a brief morning shower from some leftover storms, especially north and west. Triad should stay dry. High temperatures, lower 90s in the Triad and foothills this afternoon. Warm and steamy. We'll certainly feel warmer than that. Best storm chances come mid-afternoon onward and more likely in the late afternoon or early evening hours. Storms could produce some damaging wind gusts. Today is a weather impact day for high winds and potential for some flash flooding over the area, too. Storms should fade in the evening. Chance for a lingering shower overnight. Wednesday, storm coverage should be lower, but still could be rough. Still an elevated chance for severe storms. Lower 90s for the rest of this week. Limited storm chances on Thursday and Friday. Slightly cooler on Saturday before returning to the 90s on Sunday. Lots going on. From the WXII 12 First Warning Weather Center, I'm meteorologist Brian Slocum.
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Earl Thomas Conley right there, some fire and smoke. Good afternoon, everybody. Welcome to the show. Buford Kegley in here. It's Tuesday afternoon. We got some storms around. We got all kinds of weather, flood watches. All kinds of flooding. We got tornado watches, tornado warnings, and maybe a tornado somewhere out in far southwest Virginia. So just be careful. And you know what summertime brings, all these bad things. I'll be around with you until about 6 o'clock this evening. Got some great music to go along with this great weather we got. So hang around with me. We'll all get together and have a good time. I guarantee it. It's 88 degrees, partly sunny if you're down in the Piedmont Triad right now. Don't have anything too serious going on down there. And we got light rain where I'm standing here. Plenty of clouds and light rain and 80 degrees right here at Classic Country 98.

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The late Bob Lumen right there. Every day I have to cry some. Is this one of those days that I cry some, or just a little bit, or maybe all day long? Well, anyway, it's Tuesday. I do know that. The day after Monday, except for Monday. Lori Morgan sings that song right now.

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3:30 in the afternoon. Happy Tuesday, everybody. Buford Kegley around here till about 6 p.m. with your music. A little bit of light rain falling. I can't see out the window too well right now. But anyway, it was light rain a few minutes ago. Some other folks got some heavier rain in Carolina, and maybe some a tornado or two spotted in where? Far southwest? I'm not sure, but don't have the details on that. But they'll let us know if they spot anything. I guarantee it. We're looking at 77 right now, 77 degrees outside our studios. T.G. Shepherd is here to sing his song, I Fooled Around and Fell in Love.

0: But for you, I will. Aaron Tippin right there. Aaron Tippin coming to Winston-Salem, North Carolina this Friday night, along with Trace Adkins and some more fine folks will be there, too, performing. That's at Bowman Gray Stadium. Make plans to be there. You want to hear some good country music, some of the best? Be there this Friday night about 6:30 p.m. Things get underway.
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2: From the WXII 12 First Warning Weather Center, I'm meteorologist Brian Slocum with your Tuesday forecast. Periods of showers and thunderstorms are in the forecast through Wednesday. A flash flood watch been posted for the North Carolina-Virginia mountains until 8 o'clock Thursday morning. Periods of rain possible over the area, especially this afternoon and evening. Could see a brief morning shower from some leftover storms, especially north and west Triad. Should stay dry. High temperatures, lower 90s in the Triad and foothills this afternoon. Warm and steamy. Will certainly feel warmer than that. Best storm chances come mid-afternoon onward and more likely in the late afternoon or early evening hours. Storms could produce some damaging wind gusts. Today is a weather impact day for high winds and potential for some flash flooding over the area, too. Storm should fade in the evening. Chance for a lingering shower overnight. Wednesday, storm coverage should be lower, but still could be rough. Still an elevated chance for severe storms. Lower 90s for the rest of this week. Limited storm chances on Thursday and Friday. Slightly cooler on Saturday before returning to the 90s on Sunday. Lots going on. From the WXII 12 First Warning Weather Center, I'm meteorologist Brian Slocum.
3: Okay, Brian. Boy, the weather's something else this afternoon. It's different in every town you go to. I don't care where it is, it's different than the next town. If you're in the Piedmont Triad, you got that good old sunshine shining on you down there in the Triad. That's what they tell me. 90 degrees, that's what it is down there. And our friends and listeners over in Carroll County and Cana, Virginia, down in Cana right now, you're getting light rain, and it's 84 degrees in Cana. Right here where I'm standing at Classic Country 98, don't have anything. We did have some light rain earlier. Right now, just dark and cloudy here in our town, and we're 77.
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1: 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They're from this area, and they've been hearing about it on Classic Country. 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
3: 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I like my meal, too. It's really good. I always eat here. If I ever go to Mayflower, I eat the one in Royal Hall.
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0: Hey, come in to Mayflower. 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We got some other stuff, too. I had the salmon today. Unbelievable. And John, my buddy here, had the financial guy on the radio. What'd you have, John? How was it?
1: Oh, boy, you talk about good. It was good.
0: All right. It's all good. Exit 118 in Rural Hall. And tell them you heard about it right here on what station is it, guys?
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6: 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It.

Randy Travis right there, forever and ever, amen, to take us to weather time at the top of the hour. Mel Tillis.

0: WBRF Galax, Mount Airy, Winston-Salem, Greensboro. 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
2: This is WXI 12 meteorologist Michelle Kennedy with your first warning forecast. Rounds of showers and thunderstorms are possible on your Tuesday night. Some of these may become severe in Virginia and North Carolina. We have a chance to see damaging winds that will take down trees and power lines. In addition, some heavy rain out there could cause that localized flooding, the kind that could create flash flooding or simply keep those streams and creeks rising throughout the overnight hours. So keep your digital devices turned on, as well the volume up, and make sure your alerts are turned on. As we talk about the shower and thunderstorm possibilities, we have a slight risk on Tuesday, a level 2 risk, and on Wednesday, a level 1 risk. All of that for damaging wind threats plus flash flooding concerns. As we go through the early morning hours, you'll be in the 70s, areas of patchy dense fog from the mountains through the foothills and the Piedmont Triad. We have high temperatures, though, east of the Blue Ridge Parkway that'll be pretty steamy. Low 90s expected with feels like temperatures in the upper 90s to near 100 thanks to that tropical moisture and that high humidity in place much of the week. Storm chances remain each day in the 7-day forecast, and on the weekend temperatures may dip slightly into the upper 80s, but humidity stays with you and still feels like the 90s most days heading into the next 7.
3: Hey, thank you so much. I appreciate that. I was just waiting on you to end it, but it just ended itself. But anyway, if you're in the Piedmont Triad right now, you got some sunshine going on, they tell me. 90 degrees down there. And our friends and listeners over in Chilhowee, Virginia, Smith County, where they had some pretty serious weather a little bit earlier today over there, possibly a tornado and some lots of rain, too. Chilhowee's over there, right there on the middle fork of the Holston River. Population about 1,600 people over there. A great place, Chilhowee and Smith County, where you're getting light rain right now in Chilhowee, and 72 degrees looks like. Where I am here at Classic Country 98, we need just a little light rain coming down, but it's dark, dark and cloudy up here in the mountains. We have 77 degrees.

Us California ladies, this afternoon, sweethearts of the rodeo, gotta get away to where the sun is shining and I can play in the sand. Oh, yeah, and that's what it is. It's play in the sand day. That's a few activities, not many as freeing as playing in the sand, running barefoot along the beach or wiggling toes back and forth while standing in sand bring a great feeling. But there are many other ways to play in the sand besides running or standing in it, and beaches and sandboxes both provide places to play. Sandcastles and sand sculptures can be built too. Shovels, buckets, and all kinds of things can be used to move that sand all over the place, and friends can be partially buried. Sea shells can be looked for too, and there are endless amount of ways to play in the sand. So do that today. 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Kick off your shoes and get to a beach or a sandbox today. Run around barefoot or let someone bury you with sand. Grab a bucket and shovel and build a sand sculpture or a sand castle. If I find a shovel, I can go out here and shovel some mud in just a little while because it's going to rain.

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Those Sticks and Stones, Tracy Lawrence, right here on a Tuesday. Hey, 4:15 already, a classic country 98. Buford in here until the 6 o'clock hour. Thanks for joining me. We got the drive at 5 coming up at 5, so stick around for that. Jody is here, Jody Messina. Heads, Carolina, tails, California.

0: A historic concert coming to Bowman Gray Stadium. 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

Prince right there and Act Naturally. It's Tuesday. I always act naturally on Tuesday. Rest of the week, it's hard to say. 426, boy, where's the sunshine? I haven't seen it in a long, long time. Not today, I haven't anyway. And just a few raindrops coming down here in the mountains at the present time. Still about 77 degrees. Heartbreak Express time with Dolly.

Willie, Randy, Ronnie. Yep, we're on a first-name basis with the stars of Classic Country. 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
2: This is WXI 12 meteorologist Michelle Kennedy with your first morning forecast. Rounds of showers and thunderstorms are possible on your Tuesday night. Some of these may become severe in Virginia and North Carolina. We have a chance to see damaging winds that will take down trees and power lines. In addition, some heavy rain out there could cause that localized flooding, the kind that could create flash flooding or simply keep those streams and creeks rising throughout the overnight hours. So keep your digital devices turned on, as well the volume up, and make sure your alerts are turned on. As we talk about the shower and thunderstorm possibilities, we have a slight risk on Tuesday, a level 2 risk, and on Wednesday, a level 1 risk. All of that for damaging wind threats plus flash flooding concerns. As we go through the early morning hours, you'll be in the 70s, areas of patchy dense fog from the mountains through the foothills and the Piedmont Triad. We have high temperatures, though, east of the Blue Ridge Parkway that'll be pretty steamy. Low 90s expected with feels like temperatures in the upper 90s to near 100 thanks to that tropical moisture and that high humidity in place much of the week. Storm chances remain each day in the 7-day forecast, and on the weekend temperatures may dip slightly into the upper 80s, but humidity stays with you and still feels like the 90s most days heading into the next 7.
3: Great place to be. All this good weather we're getting, I'm telling you. Piedmont Triad now, you got just cloudy skies, they say. It's 89 degrees down there in the Triad area. Our friends in Wentworth, North Carolina, the county seat, Rockingham County, population about 2,600 people down there in Wentworth. A great place in Carolina. It's 86, mostly cloudy down there. And let's see, where I'm standing on this big rock up here on the mountain, it looks like to me raindrops are falling on my head right now. Not too many of them, but quite a few. And we're looking at 73 degrees, a classic country, 98.1.

0: Earl Thomas Conley right there with Those Heavenly Bodies. You're at Classic Country 98, slightly wet afternoon. Hey, here's a song. Everybody loves this song and this guy, too. Came out in March of 1970. I was with this gentleman when this song came out in 1970. Made number one all over the nation. Everybody loved it. You're to sing it. It's Conway Twitty.
1: Hello, darling. 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
5: Ty Gibbs captured his second career NASCAR Cup Series victory Sunday at Iowa Speedway. The Joe Gibbs Racing pilot parlayed a late two-tire stop into the lead, then held off teammate Christopher Bell for the final 20 circuits. After collecting his first career win at Bristol, and often in contention since, Gibbs advanced from fourth to second in the standings.
11: Really happy. It was a really great day for us. You know, scored a lot of points in the last couple races. I think we were highest stage point guys. So, yeah, to be able to finish it off today was awesome. You know, bummed about Indy. Feel like we had a good shot there. Just kind of strategy went to crap with the little foam on the front stretch. So, just unfortunate. But, you know, I've been in contention and won a lot of these, and it's been so much fun this year.
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3: This is WXI 12 meteorologist Michelle Kennedy with your first morning forecast. Rounds of showers and thunderstorms are possible on your Tuesday night. Some of these may become severe in Virginia.

0: thunderstorm possibilities. We have a slight risk on Tuesday, a level 2 risk, and on Wednesday, a level 1 risk. All of that for damaging wind threats plus flash flooding concerns. As we go through the early morning hours, you'll be in the 70s, areas of patchy dense fog from the mountains through the foothills and the Piedmont Triad. We have high temperatures, though, east of the Blue Ridge Parkway that'll be pretty steamy. Low 90s expected with feels like temperatures in the upper 90s to near 100 thanks to that tropical moisture and that high humidity in place much of the week. Storm chances remain each day in the 7-day forecast, and on the weekend temperatures may dip slightly into the upper 80s, but humidity stays with you and still feels like the 90s most days heading into the next 7.
1: Thank you, Michelle. Piedmont Triad looks like cloudy at the moment. Cloudy skies for the Triad area. It's 89 degrees down there. And our friends over at Beach Mountain, one of my favorite places, the elevation here, the highest east of the Rockies. It's an incredible 5,506 feet over there at Beach Mountain. It means lots of snow in the winter, an average of 84 inches. And sports like skiing and snowballing, and in the summertime, it's great, too. At Beach Mountain, 68 degrees, and you got some showers over there right now. Here at Classic Country 98, we're looking at light rain. 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

The late Joel Sonye right here with that tear-stained letter. Hey, good afternoon, everybody. Welcome to the show, Driving at 5. That's what we're doing. Buford Kegley with you on a slightly wet Tuesday afternoon. Keep your umbrella close by if you're going to be outdoors, because you're going to need it. This rain's going to last a little while, I do believe. Tomorrow may ease up a little bit. Just a stray shower possible, maybe, tomorrow afternoon. May have a shower during the morning hours. But it's hard to tell. It's summertime. Rains anytime during the day or night during the summer. Just be careful out there and have a grand time and stay with us right now, because we got some great, great music for you up until 6 o'clock this evening on The Drive at 5. Lefty Frizzell is here. My goodness.

Born down in Fort Monroe, Virginia, way back in 1955. He's been all over the world and still travels the world. Steve Earle, the one and only Steve Earle, and Guitar Town on the Drive at 5.

0: Everybody loves that one right there. John Fogerty and CCR on the drive at 5. 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

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The Land Whisperers. We shape your land your way.

Charlie Daniels and the band drinking my baby goodbye on a Tuesday edition of the Drive at Five. Thanks for joining me. How's the weather at your house? Terrible at mine. Has been. It's not so bad right now. It's not doing too much. Just sprinkling rain, but some folks have had some serious weather earlier today. Let's hope all this dies down tonight so everybody can sleep well and get a good night's rest. Anyway, we got the music on the drive at 5. It's 5:21. We got to play this one for some folks. Everybody loves Ray Price. Ray Price was a great country singer and did some outlaw concerts, too, and before he passed away. And he was a great and traveled around with Willie Nelson. So you know he was an outlaw if he traveled with Willie Nelson. He did this song way back in 1959, January 29th. Well, first, it was recorded by Ray Price and all the Cherokee Cowboys. Harlan

Howard wrote the song, and boy, it's a great one. Here it is for you right now. Ray Price and the band, and I Got Heartaches by the Number.

0: There in Houston, Texas, Robert Earl Keane for you. On the drive at 5, feeling good again. 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
2: 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Woo!

0: and it burns, burns, burns. 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
1: fire. Oh, that ring of fire, J.R. Cash. And the R stands for Ray. Yes, it does. Everybody asks that. And now it's known that J.R. stands for Ray in Johnny Cash. That's right, or in J.R. Cash. Here's a song. I got to play this one this afternoon. This was a big, big song for Don Gibson. Donald Eugene Gibson from down in Carolina wrote this song. And boy, it was a big hit for him. Stayed on the chart for I don't know how long on the country chart. And then in 1962, Ray Charles came out with it. And it spent 5 weeks at number one on the Billboard Hot 100. Here's the late and great Ray Charles, and I Can't Stop Loving You.

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2: This is WXI 12 meteorologist Michelle Kennedy with your first warning forecast. Rounds of showers and thunderstorms are possible on your Tuesday night. Some of these may become severe in Virginia and North Carolina. We have a chance to see damaging winds that will take down trees and power lines. In addition, some heavy rain out there could cause that localized flooding, the kind that could create flash flooding or simply keep those streams and creeks rising throughout the overnight hours. So keep your digital devices turned on, as well the volume up, and make sure your alerts are turned on. As we talk about the shower and thunderstorm possibilities, we have a slight risk on Tuesday, a level 2 risk, and on Wednesday, a level 1 risk. All of that for damaging wind threats plus flash flooding concerns. As we go through the early morning hours, you'll be in the 70s, areas of patchy dense fog from the mountains through the foothills and the Piedmont Triad. We have high temperatures, though, east of the Blue Ridge Parkway that'll be pretty steamy. Low 90s expected with feels-like temperatures in the upper 90s to near 100 thanks to that tropical moisture and that high humidity in place much of the week. Storm chances remain each day in the 7-day forecast, and on the weekend, temperatures may dip slightly into the upper 80s, but humidity stays with you and still feels like the 90s most days heading into the next 7.
3: All right, Michelle, I can't remember, Michelle, all those numbers you had. Boy, it's a bunch of numbers in that forecast. I can't remember any of them, but anyway, we'll get through it one way or the other. If you're in the Triad right now, you're getting some light rain. Looks like it's 82 degrees down there in the Triad. And our friends and listeners over in Smith County, Virginia, the county seat of Smith County is Marion. Marion, Virginia, we got friends and listeners over there. You got mostly cloudy skies over there, it looks like, and 68 degrees in Marion. Here at Classic Country 98, we have still just a few drops of light rain coming down out there, and we've cooled down just a little bit. We're down to 67 degrees right here at Classic Country 98.

Britt Taylor right there. It ain't a hard living. Britt Taylor married to Adam Chapin's. Adam Chapin's, they've been married now for, what, 3-4 years or maybe a little longer than that. Anyway, both of them live just outside of Nashville, and they got a farm out there between eastern Kentucky and parts of Tennessee. And so they're making their home partly near Nashville and then over there in parts of Kentucky. So they're still busy, and Adam Chapin's has been in the music business for quite a few years. And, of course, Britt Taylor been doing great with lots of new songs, too, she has out, which I don't have any of them. Maybe she'll send me some. We're driving at 5 at 5:47 in the afternoon. Thanks for joining me on... Let me see. Is it a beautiful sunny day? I don't think it is. I really don't.

Walking the streets of Bakersfield, Buck Owens and Dwight Yoakam. Well, this week is a big, big week. If you're in Memphis, Tennessee, you are really celebrating because Elvis Week is here. The Elvis Week 2026 schedule has been released, bringing a full week of live music, special guests, and fan-favorite events at Graceland during the month of August. And it's been going on now since the 8th. And a couple of days anyway, 3 days maybe. And anyway, things are going on at Graceland, all kinds of great things. So if you're in Memphis, Tennessee, go out to Graceland, take part in that, because Elvis was, they were really celebrating August 16th in Memphis, Tennessee. Elvis Presley Week is all week this week up until the first of next week.

0: Speaking of Elvis, I got to play this song right here for some folks that like it, and so do I. Goes back to 1960. They recorded this in Nashville, Elvis and the band. And the drummer that played on my sessions, DJ Fontana, was Elvis Presley's drummer. And he's playing drums on this as well. Here we go on Elvis Week. Here's the late and great Elvis Presley.
1: It was a night. Ooh, what a night it was. It really was such a night.

0: Ah, such a night. Elvis Presley, DJ Fontana on those drums right there. That goes back to 1960, that song does. It's hard to believe it's been 49 years since Elvis Presley passed away. August 16th, 1977 is when he passed away. 49 years ago, it's hard to believe. But they're really celebrating Elvis Week in Memphis, Tennessee this week. That's for sure. So if you're in Memphis, go to Graceland. That's the place to be.
1: 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The 19th Annual Floyd County Tractor Fun Run on

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2: Hey, you know what? It's time for me to go. I've enjoyed every second of it, and I hope you have. We'll do it again tomorrow's Talking Cousin Andy just a minute ago. He'll be back in here early in the morning, just past 5:30, with that good morning, good morning, good morning show. Join him here at Classic Country 98. Have a great night. Be safe, and I'll see you tomorrow, too, around 3, and then at 5, of course, for The Drive at 5. Let's wind it up with this lady right here from the Carter family. Carlene be her name. And Every Little Thing. See you tomorrow.

0: and North Carolina. We have a chance to see damaging winds that'll take down trees and power lines. In addition, some heavy rain out there could cause that localized flooding, the kind that could create flash flooding or simply keep those streams and creeks rising throughout the overnight hours. So keep your digital devices turned on, as well the volume up, and make sure your alerts are turned on. As we talk about the shower and thunderstorm possibilities, we have a slight risk on Tuesday, a level 2 risk, and on Wednesday, a level 1 risk. All of that for damaging wind threats plus flash flooding concerns. As we go through the early morning hours, you'll be in the 70s, areas of patchy dense fog from the mountains through the foothills and the Piedmont Triad. We have high temperatures, though, east of the Blue Ridge Parkway that'll be pretty steamy. Low 90s expected with feels like temperatures in the upper 90s to near 100 thanks to that tropical moisture and that high humidity in place much of the week. Storm chances remain each day in the 7-day forecast, and on the weekend temperatures may dip slightly into the upper 80s, but humidity stays with you and still feels like the 90s most days heading into the next 7.
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0: It took a while for Carson Quapple to get his first career win in NASCAR's second-tier series, but it didn't take him long to get to two wins. We'll talk about that next. For PRN's Garage Pass, this is Andrew Kurland.
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0: Carson Quapple got his first career win at Indianapolis a few weeks ago, and one race later, he goes back-to-back for the first time in his career at Iowa. Here's what he had to say after the race.
2: It's really cool. Obviously, it's been a long time coming to get my first win last week at Indy, and to come to the next race and have a race like that and get a back-to-back victory is a really big deal to me. It just goes to show what we have under the hood with Hendrick Motors and who we have working on them with Rodney and all the other great crew chiefs, and just super proud of the whole team. It's a whole team effort to do this, and can't thank them enough.
0: The question is now, does Carson Quapple believe he can win anywhere?
2: Yeah, I think this one team, I don't doubt the team by any means with what we bring to the racetrack, whether it's a road course or a speedway or a short track or a mile and a half. It doesn't bother me where we go. I'm looking at the schedule. I'm like, oh, we're going to be good there. We should be good there, right? There's no races that are just like,

0: Like, we're not sure if that makes sense. All the races coming up are great. And with having the experience of somebody like Rodney on the box, it really, you don't really worry, because he's been to all these places. He's been there, done that on all these things. And I think he's getting better as an O'Reilly crew chief. He's not even a year in yet. So I think he's getting better. I'm getting better working with him. And the team, we're all meshing really well. And everyone over at Junior Motorsports, whether it's all the crew chiefs or all the guys on the shop floor or the fab shop guys, we're all having a great season. There's no conflicts right now. We're all meshing really well.
1: This is a great time for Carson to be meshing with his team. With that win, he's now second in the point standings. For PRN's Garage Pass, this is Andrew Kerman.
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This is WXI 12 meteorologist Michelle Kennedy with your first morning forecast. Rounds of showers and thunderstorms are possible on your Tuesday night. Some of these may become severe in Virginia and North Carolina. We have a chance to see damaging winds that'll take down trees and power lines. In addition, some heavy rain out there could cause that localized flooding, the kind that could create flash flooding or simply keep those streams and creeks rising throughout the overnight hours. So keep your digital

0: devices turned on, as well the volume up, and make sure your alerts are turned on. As we talk about the shower and thunderstorm possibilities, we have a slight risk on Tuesday, a level 2 risk, and on Wednesday, a level 1 risk. All of that for damaging wind threats plus flash flooding concerns. As we go through the early morning hours, you'll be in the 70s, areas of patchy dense fog from the mountains through the foothills and the Piedmont Triad. We have high temperatures, though, east of the Blue Ridge Parkway that'll be pretty steamy. Low 90s expected with feels like temperatures in the upper 90s to near 100 thanks to that tropical moisture and that high humidity in place much of the week. Storm chances remain each day in the 7-day forecast, and on the weekend temperatures may dip slightly into the upper 80s, but humidity stays with you and still feels like the 90s most days heading into the next 7.
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3: Everybody holding their breath for Richard Childress Racing. Austin Dillon now works his way through turns 3 and 4. Looking at the flag stand, white flag is in the air. The next flag will end it. Austin Dillon less than 3/4 of a mile away from making the playoffs in the NASCAR Cup Series.
4: Dillon right on the bottom of the racetrack in turn 1. He's got a couple of lap cars ahead of him and absolutely no need to deal with them at all. He'll close in on the lap machine, just following his tire tracks. Dillon for the checker flag.
5: Off turn number 4, Joey Aycock puts the checkered flag in the air. Austin Dillon wins the Cookout 400 at Richmond Raceway.
6: Boswell pitted us right when we got the lead there, and I think that enabled me to really save my tires and be there when we mattered at the end.

0: go short track racing again this weekend, but this time in the Commonwealth of Virginia at the Action Track. Coming up on tonight's show, Austin Dillon will join us. He is going for his third consecutive NASCAR Cup Series Richmond win. We'll see if he can pull it off this weekend. He'll chat with us before he'll try to do it. Also, we'll flash back to the 2006 fall race at Richmond. You won't want to miss that. NASCAR Craftsman Truck Series and their crunch time before the chase begins. Two races to go before their chase starts, and Tyler Ankrum, who is below the chase cut line, will join us. We'll also hear from Elliot Sadler. He's getting back behind the wheel of a NASCAR Craftsman Truck Series truck, and he's going to do it this weekend at Richmond. Plus, we'll celebrate 80 years of Richmond Raceway racing and a whole lot more. But first, let's relive all the action from this past Sunday in the Heartland with a brand new NASCAR Live Backtracks.
1: Time to go here in Iowa. Man, we got a great crowd on hand. Packed house. You guys are awesome. I know it's sold out. And, man, it could be 90 degrees or it could be raining, and you guys are still going to pack this place. Five team, we're going to go have a good day today. Let's lock in. Let's go get it.
0: This sellout crowd has just risen to its feet, waving their hats. Pace car is on pit road. Green flag is in the air. The Iowa Gorn 350 is underway. Ryan Blaney to the outside. Kyle Larson to the inside. They are side by side for the lead through the field in turn two.
2: Ty Gibbs stacks up in third to the outside lane. Joey Logano now just coming up to speed. He rides fourth, but it's Ryan Blaney who shows the way.
3: Austin Dillon getting away from a Hornet's Nest. That is where Eric Jones is in the Dollar Tree Toyota as they get contact hard into the outside wall. It was Tyler Reddick at the bottom of the racetrack, lost control of the race car. The back end kicks sideways. He goes up, collects the car of Eric Jones. This is a huge moment championship points-wise for both Tyler Reddick and Eric Jones as those cars have come to a rest on the banking of turn number two.
4: How bad is it? Just feel trying to get it moving, but I don't think I can. You just want me to go to the garage here? It's like, it's killed. We can't fix this on pit road. I just go to the garage. We'll meet you there. I can tell the rack's freaking knocked out of it.
5: Tyler, take us and tell us what happened and describe the emotions going through you right now.
6: For us to take ourselves out is one thing, but we took out a fellow Toyota teammate that raced at the end of the chase and pretty much ended their day as well. So it's the type of stuff that, you know, one, you don't do to yourself, and two, you don't do to your Toyota teammates.
3: Battle for the free pass position as the green and white checkered flag goes in the air. Blaney wins the stage. Chase Elliott will edge out Chris Buescher at the line right behind him.
7: Green checker, cool it down. All clear.
3: Blaney gets a good jump. Joey Logano through the gearbox quickly. He'll match him stride for stride as they race off into turn number two.
2: Here comes Logano up the inside to challenge for the lead. Blaney is there. Kyle Larson and then Chase Briscoe. And Ross Chastain stacking them three wide. Chastain all the way down to the bottom of the racetrack.
3: So we got a caution flag flying here. Shane Van Gisbergen goes for a lazy spin. Didn't make any significant contact with any cars or the wall as he's going to refire that car and get it down to the apron of the racetrack.
0: Pace car's on pit road. Here we go. We'll complete lap 97. That'll leave 113 laps in stage two. Off the corner, Elliott spins the tires just a tad. Gets a little crossed up with Ryan Blaney. They are able to sort it out, but they still continue their side-by-side battle for the point in one.
2: Here comes Joey Logano to the high side. He's trying to be part of this mix as well. Chase Elliott has the lead coming onto the backstretch. Ryan Blaney still there to the inside.
3: Side-by-side at the front of the field. Ford Chevrolet battle. The Ford downstairs is Ryan Blaney.
2: Trouble in turn number four, and it's Ricky Stenhouse Jr. His car goes all the way up to the top of the banking. It gets turned broadside, and he bounces off the safer barrier.
3: Wallace with a good launch this time. He's there, side by side for the race lead in Iowa, Bubba Wallace and Chase Elliott.
2: Bubba Wallace working the inside lane. That has worked so well for him so far. Here this afternoon, he goes to that well time and time again, and it pays off again. Bubba Wallace to the top of the leaderboard.
3: Wallace in the Hardy Toyota leads the way in the Iowa Corn 350. Now Chase Elliott looks in the mirror. He sees Ryan Blaney now trying to figure out how to size him up.
0: Bubba Wallace's lead, four car lengths over Ryan Blaney with Chase Elliott, Joey Logano, Austin Dillon rounding out the top five. 88 laps to go in stage two.
2: Trouble in turn number four, Carson Hocevar. His car goes into a long, lazy slide all the way down to the exit of turn four.
0: So Hardy's caution flag number five will fly over the Iowa Corn 350 for Carson Hocevar.
8: He thinks from what he heard right there that it's probably valve train related and nothing that we can really do. We're going to get caught all the way back up, come back in. We're going to pop the hood and make sure it's nothing obvious that these guys can work their way through.
9: Fantastic. Yeah, it'd be fun.

0: Yeah, I know, it's frustrating.
1: A little slow getting up out of his pit box. I don't know if it was traffic or he's got a problem. He's still a little slow as he rolls by me.
2: Chase Elliott is still in his pit stall. The left front was having a problem there. It came off the car, and the car stayed in the pit lane. Chase Elliott had gained all that ground and was running in the top 10, and now he'll find himself at the back of the pack. Kyle Larson's up the racetrack. John Hunter Nemechek just took him up there. Larson's going to lose a handful of spots. They're bumping and grinding, coming off the corner. Larson gets into Bowman. He'll turn Bowman into the outside wall right here at the start finish line, and we're right back under Hardy's caution number 6. Two teammates coming to grief off turn 4.
3: It all started with your call, Mike. It was John Hunter Nemechek and Kyle Larson going into turn number 3, and here's Larson on the backstretch is going up to give the business to John Hunter.
0: Did somebody jam it in on him, or was he not able to hold a straight line like normal?
4: He said he downshifted and it got stuck in neutral is what he's...
0: Yeah, cool. Professional.
2: And everybody is racing up to the gearbox. Christopher Bell, fender out in front. Denny Hamlin now side by side as they race their way into the corner. Double wide racing to the back straightaway.
5: Battle for the lead is on. Denny Hamlin inside. Christopher Bell outside. Then behind that pair, Chase Briscoe stacks up to the outside of Joey Logano.
3: Green and white checkered flag awaits. Christopher Bell receives it right now and will win stage number 2 of the Iowa Corn 350 powered by ethanol. Top 10 drivers will earn championship points. Behind Bell, it'll be Joey Logano second, Ross Chastain third, Ty Gibbs fourth, Chase Briscoe fifth.
1: A terrible pit stop for Joey Logano. There he goes, down and away from second to the back of the field on this pit stop.
6: And he launched out of his pit box. You can see the right rear that was spinning like he was trying to launch out. The left rear was not spinning there. I wonder if it hurt the drive pins in the wheel. We'll have to see how that works out.
2: Disaster for Joey Logano. They come to the Poet restart zone. Pace car is on pit road. Chase Elliott, Ryan Blaney up to the gearbox. Green flag is waving. 132 laps to go in the Iowa Corn 350. Christopher Bell inside of row 2 took a peek to the inside unsuccessfully in this ongoing battle for the lead off turn 2.
5: Ryan Blaney puts a fender out in front of Chase Elliott. Christopher Bell, he goes 3 wide. What a move off the end of the backstretch.
3: Could not make it stick for the moment. Bell on the challenge again. Slides just a bit off turn 4. Bell falls in line in third. It's going to be Blaney with a lead. Chase Elliott goes to second, but here comes Christopher Bell again. Battle for the race lead is on off turn number 4.
2: Christopher Bell will go to the high side of Ryan Blaney. He will sweep around Blaney. Christopher Bell goes back to the lead to lead his 71st lap of the afternoon. Kurt, that actually was set up off turn 2 one lap ago.
5: It was. That was where Christopher Bell started the drag race door to door with Ryan Blaney down the backstretch. Completed the pass off turn 4, and he's already gotten around the lap car of Brad Keselowski.
3: Right now, Christopher Bell and Ty Gibbs are working some lap traffic. They are the drivers being scored in positions 5 and 6 currently, with Gibbs 5th and Bell 6th. Gibbs took only 2 fresh tires on his pit stop, while Christopher Bell took 4 fresh tires on his. See Bell winless this year, but he's finished 2nd 6 different times. Meanwhile, Ty Gibbs got his first career Cup Series win earlier this year at Bristol Motor Speedway. Here's Christopher Bell to the inside lane, gets closer to Ty Gibbs up off of turn number 4. Gibbs a little wiggle with the back end of the race car. Christopher Bell is there. We're down to it now as they race off into turn number 1. 2 laps to go.
5: The leader is Ty Gibbs. Christopher Bell, he looks low. He looks to the outside. He's all over the back bumper of race leader Ty Gibbs. Bell is there. He's trying, but he's still in second.
2: Time is running out as Ty Gibbs slides up the racetrack. Here comes Christopher Bell. He'll look once again to the bottom of the racetrack. White flag is in the air. Final lap is underway. Does Christopher Bell have enough to get around Ty Gibbs, or does Gibbs get win 2 of 2026?
5: Ty Gibbs looks to the outside of the lap car. Brad Keselowski works up next to the safer barrier. Christopher Bell is still there. It's Ty Gibbs with the lead in turn 4.
3: Gibbs gets right beside Brad Keselowski. He's going to have Christopher Bell pinned behind him. Checkered flag is in the air, and Ty Gibbs wins the Iowa Corn 350 powered by ethanol at Iowa Speedway. His second career win, his second win of the 2026 season.
0: Ty Gibbs, my man. Great job. Way to come back today. Great job, team. Excellent work. Proud of you guys.
7: Yeah, thanks, guys. Appreciate Chris for racing me good, too. That was a good little race there. Thanks to the 20 team.
2: Coming up, Austin Dillon will join us.
8: How does Chase Briscoe win? With the hands of his pit crew changing 4 tires

0: under 9 seconds. The voice of his spotter carving a path through the pack. His race engineer, systems engineer, all working tirelessly to shave off a tenth of a second. With his team at Toyota, his crew chief, his fans, his family, it's all of this all at once at 200 miles per hour. From the moment Chase joined Toyota to the moment he ends up in victory lane. So how does Chase Briscoe win? In summary, not alone. Toyota Racing. 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
1: 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A NASCAR Crown Jewel Too Tough to Tame Labor Day Weekend Classic. 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
3: When we come back, we will chat with the driver that's going for his third consecutive Richmond NASCAR Cup Series win. 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
3: Welcome back to NASCAR Live. We head back to Richmond Raceway for a Cup Series race under the lights this Saturday night. And for the past 2 years, Austin Dillon has taken the checkered flag in the River City. He'll be looking to make it three in a row this weekend. Austin sat down with our Chris Wilner.
7: Chatting with Austin Dillon, who's fresh off a top 10 at Iowa Speedway last weekend, 10th place to be in fact. So Austin, with two top 10s in the last four races for you and this three team, what's the momentum buildup been like for you guys now going into a place that you're awfully good at, Richmond, this weekend?
8: Yeah, no, I think we're excited about the momentum that we've built. Iowa was circled on the map early on because we knew it was the week before Richmond, and we want a good qualifying effort at Richmond, and we feel like going out late helps you there. So we were able to accomplish a solid weekend, which sets us up nicely to try and go three-peat at Richmond, go back-to-back-to-back, and, you know, just trying to recreate what we've done the last 2 years as far as our car, and really working diligently to try and make it feel the same for the driver, and hopefully we can do that.
7: Before we get to Richmond, you mentioned Iowa, you know, was a place circled, and obviously this stretch of the season is really important for you guys. But how important was the off week going into Iowa as far as the prep and everything that you guys wanted to do to make sure that these final three or four races were you know, where you guys need to be at?
8: Yeah, no, just the rejuvenation of the off weekend for the guys. I mean, getting a break. I mean, it's been a grind for us. We haven't been where we want to be performance-wise all year, and trying to refocus and circle the opportunities we have coming up. We know we can run good at Richmond. We know we can run good at Iowa. New Hampshire was good for us last year. So, you know, just looking at it, and you really got to circle some of those tracks that you feel good at. And I think for Chevrolet, the C1 body style, the short track package, has been better. We've been more competitive in it than the C3. You know, we're working hard at Chevrolet to try and get caught up, and it seems like in that package, I feel more competitive.
7: What translates from Iowa to a place like Richmond? I mean, I know Iowa is its own kind of animal. You know, we call it a short track. It kind of races like a small intermediate, but also Richmond is so unique in the way it's laid out too. So, you know, obviously a positive result at Iowa. What kind of translates to the Richmond package?

0: Yeah, you know, I used to think they really didn't correlate a whole lot, but I think the biggest thing I noticed this past week was just from the old asphalt getting to the patch. Yeah, I noticed some of the yaw moment that you have at Richmond as you turn into the corner. The angles into the corner can be similar. And when you run the bottom, I think it's closer to Richmond. The higher you run is not really, you know, conducive to being the same. But there's tendencies that you make at Iowa that you can at Richmond.
1: And then the qualifying effort, too, Iowa was impressive, too. A top 10 qualifying effort. You're up front all day. I know you mentioned qualifying was going to be huge and the race result was going to be huge for Richmond to be able to go out late, but how impressive was it to kind of have that show up at Iowa and now kind of be able to back that up coming up this weekend?
0: Yeah, no, I mean, qualifying is so important for pit stall selection. Anytime you can get a good pit stall for the guys and getting in and out of your box is important. Qualifying, you know, sometimes that when you go to Richmond, because of the way the rubber lays down, it can be a disadvantage to where you go out. Iowa, fortunately, we went out late and were able to rip off a lot early. Excuse me, went out early and were able to rip off a lap. So that was really nice because practice, we didn't have a lot of short run speed. So we kind of surprised ourselves there in qualifying. And yeah, I'd love to do that again this weekend in Richmond. Is the further forward you start, it's just going to, especially if you miss the balance early in the race. You can kind of keep your track position, make an adjustment, and then make a charge.
1: So, yeah, let's talk about Richmond. Winning the last two. The last driver, by the way, to win three consecutive was Bobby Allison back in 82 and 83. So you could have an opportunity to do something pretty special this weekend. But you mentioned kind of the way it drives. But just over the last couple of years, what has specifically you or this three team figured out about the drivability of your car versus everybody else's? Because I think the last couple of years we've pointed just the way it turns off the corner, it's unlike anybody else has really been able to figure out. So what have you been able to kind of figure out over the course of the last few years about this place that you've kind of hit the nail on the head?
0: Man, I don't know. I feel like I have a pretty good feel for, you know, what I need in the car. We go to the simulator, we do some runs, and I'm pretty adamant on what I'm looking for. So I guess I'm giving good feedback to the guys, and then they in return deliver what we need. And that track is, you know, it's all about trying to manage tire heat and tire energy. And the way I approach it has just worked out over the long runs. And then last year we were able to take off on short runs too. So we've always been pretty solid there in the long run. And we've mixed a little bit of short run speed in there, and it's worked out. Last year was definitely probably the most dominant we have been. But you know, we gotta make it better because, you know, these other teams are gonna come out there slinging. They're gonna see the data, the line, the everything that we're doing. So everybody just gets better every year. So there's not much of an advantage out there ever. You just gotta put it all together and hope it works out.
1: And then just take us into the mindset going into this kind of stretch run, obviously with Richmond and New Hampshire and then Daytona, which we all know you guys are always a threat. But being where you're at, 144 points back, you gained 25 over the weekend, finishing 10th. I mean, how do you guys view these final three races? I mean, still in the ball game, but I guess there's really no room for errors. So how do you guys kind of approach these next three races?
0: Well, I think we want to go get a win by the end of the year. If we could do that, it'd be great for Chevrolet. It'd be great for RCR. You know, we've fought through a lot of adversity this year, losing Kyle, and solid runs is what we're focused on, and making sure that we're setting up for a good following year, and just trying to learn as much as we can before the end of the season, and trying to win. We want to win. We want to get to victory lane because points just follow that. If you can get to victory lane, you don't have to worry about points.
2: 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Coming up, we'll take you back to a thriller at the Action Track in 2006.
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1: Welcome back to NASCAR Live. It's been rumored that Richmond Raceway will return to the Chase in 2027. So we thought with the return of the Chase looming in a few weeks that we'd flash back 20 years to a pivotal race that took place at Richmond during year 3 of the Chase. Our Tim Catalfamo is here now to take us back to September 9th, 2006.
3: In the early 2000s, the NASCAR Cup Series early September trip to the Richmond Raceway was one of the most anticipated races on the schedule. Beyond a thrilling Saturday night race at the Action Track, the event also marked the cutoff race for the Chase. Back then, following 400 laps at Richmond, the 10 drivers who would race for the championship would be set. And heading into the 2006 Chevy Rock and Roll 400, the battle to get into the Chase was as heated as ever. Only two drivers had clinched their spot in the championship fight: Jimmy Johnson and Matt Kenseth. Down near the bubble, things really got interesting. Jeff Burton held the 10th and final spot entering the weekend, with Mark Martin, defending Cup Series champion Tony Stewart, and rookie sensation Denny Hamlin all needing good runs to clinch their spot. Lurking 30 points behind Burton was Casey Kane. Kane was the winningest driver on the year to that point with 5 wins, but was in danger of not having a chance to run for the ultimate prize. In front of a crowd that had been sold out for weeks, Hamlin and Burton led the field to the green flag.
4: Field comes off the line. They'll set the field for the chase to the Nextel Cup. Green flag goes in the air, and Denny Hamlin gets a good start. Pulls out front all by himself. Jeff Burton tucks in right behind him as they race over to turn two. The scramble's going to be for second and third place.
3: Hamlin got to experience what it was like to lead at his home racetrack early on. But the first quarter of this race was all about the Chase contenders, where they were running, and what position they were in regards to trying to make the top 10 in points. Casey Kane, who started 20th, was making steady progress. Things were a little tougher, however, for Tony Stewart, who was in a backup car after crashing in practice. Jeff Gordon was also struggling after starting in the top 5. But at the front of the field, the battle was on between two young drivers looking to make the chase for the first time: Kyle Busch and Kevin Harvick.
5: Kyle was closing in, and they almost had a very exciting moment there in turn 3, Dave Booty.
6: They sure did, Joe. It was very nearly 3 wide for the lead. They came up on the lap car of Chad Chaffin. Chaffin was kind of in the middle of the racetrack, midway between turn 3 and 4. They squared off, one to each side. They never did quite get 3 wide, but the lead changed hands, and it was very close quarters.
3: Just after the halfway mark, Kane bolstered his chase chances by tracking down Kyle Busch and briefly passing him. But that brief stint at the front was so valuable because it awarded Kane 5 bonus points for leading a lap.
6: Kane wants the high lane, but Sorensen is there. Kyle Busch puts the nose underneath Sorensen. Side by side, they'll go down the back straightaway. Busch the leader on the inside. The lap car reads Sorensen up high. Casey Kane now will drop to the bottom to follow Kyle Busch.
4: Casey led the lap just a moment ago, but now Kyle Busch has gone back in front as they work their way back into turn number 1. But Casey really putting up quite a scramble here.
3: Not much longer after this moment occurred on the track, a caution flag flew due to debris.

0: It allowed the drivers of the points battle to come down pit road and make much-needed adjustments, including Tony Stewart, who was fighting for his championship life.
1: Tony Stewart will dive onto pit road, routine service, his car very tight on the start of the run, then it gets even worse, loses front grip. Mark Martin will be coming down pit lane. He's having a rough stretch here in the midsection of this race. He'll hit his marks perfectly, Jeff Gordon just behind him. Mark Martin's car starts on the run loose, gets tight, they're going to make a two turns of wedge on the AAA Ford Fusion. Jeff Gordon, one quick tear off the windshield. Four tire change, chassis adjustment for the DuPont Chevrolet of Jeff Gordon. Mark Martin, J.J. Haley, Jeff Green among the first off the turn four end as they head towards Winston Kelly.
2: Kyle Busch going to be first off, then Casey Kane. Up around on the track bar for Casey Kane. Kyle Busch overall very happy with his car. Track bar adjustment as well.
0: Kyle Busch continued to pace the field throughout the next stint until Jeff Green found himself in some trouble.
2: Trouble in turn two. Jeff Green is around. Head first into the outside retaining wall. Everybody else scrambles to the bottom of the racetrack as Jeff Green, in a cloud of smoke, punches the outside wall at the exit of two.
0: This caution allowed another story to bubble up to the surface. One of the feel-good variety.
3: Ken Schrader is leading here in Richmond, Virginia. We're getting ready to go back under the green flag with 138 laps remaining in the Chevy Rock and Roll 400.
0: But Kyle Busch was hungry to show his strength again, and Ken Schrader's stint at the front was short-lived. As the laps continued to wind down, the chase bubble came back into focus. In the final quarter of the race, it appeared there were three spots remaining for four drivers: Jeff Burton, Jeff Gordon, Casey Kane, and Tony Stewart. While the race for the win looked to be a battle between Kyle Busch and Kevin Harvick, one final caution flag with less than 80 to go made things even more interesting.
3: Caution flag is flying once again in Richmond, Virginia. It's in turn two.
2: And for the second time tonight, it's Jimmy Johnson, Joe, the Lowe's Chevrolet, pointing the wrong way at the top of the racetrack. There was some contact. It was difficult to tell who won as the leader was in the neighborhood as well. Jimmy Johnson got turned around at the exit of turn number two, spun the car up to the outside, made no further contact, has refired the machine and pulled away.
0: After an ensuing round of pit stops, 73 laps remained to crown a winner and set the chase field. And the duel between Busch and Harvick was back on again.
2: Kevin Harvick has decided it's time to go to the whip. Looks to the inside on Kyle Busch. Here he comes off turn number two, peeking down low. Busch gives him room there, side by side for the lead in three.
1: Okay, well, Kevin Harvick's car is right here at Richmond. He can do just about anything with it. Although Kyle Busch has got a good car also, Kevin Harvick is now the leader.
2: Chewing on the back bumper of the Goodwin Chevrolet. Now we'll take it to the wild side. Here comes Kyle Busch making the high line move out of four.
3: Looks like suddenly Kyle said, you know what? I believe it'll work up here on the outside lane. And it is working very nicely. He gets by Kevin Harvick going off into two.
0: As is typical for many short tracks, lap traffic played a major factor in how the race was decided. On this evening, it played a significant role in the final two laps.
1: Coming down to two laps to go as they race back over to turn two.
2: Around the lap car of McMurray, Busch holds on to the lead. Around the other lap car, here comes Harvick, three wide, up the inside. Kevin Harvick with a spectacular move takes the lead away in turn three.
1: White flag about to come out, one lap to go. Kevin Harvick's got the lead going back into turn number one. Let's see what Kyle Busch will do, whether he'll put the charge on him again. He's a half a car length back as they work their way off turn two.
2: Kevin Harvick with a masterful move in traffic on the next to last lap has got it by one car length. Final time into three. Here comes Busch to try it. One more time, and here they come for the strike.
3: Kyle pulls to the inside, gets a fender alongside. That's all he can do. Kevin Harvick completes the sweep at Richmond, winning the Busch race last night, and tonight winning the Chevy Rock and Roll 400.
0: While Kevin Harvick found himself in victory lane, it was Casey Kane who claimed the final spot in the chase. On the flip side, the defending Cup Series champion Tony Stewart found himself on the outside looking in.
1: Tony, is there any possible way you can put this into words?
4: Not really.
1: How was the race car tonight?
4: It wasn't very good. We just were tight in the center. We never could get going, so just wish these guys that made the top 10 the best of luck. So, we'll just try to get into next year.
5: Casey, tell us about your night.
6: 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I mean, it's huge to be in the chase. It's big for Evernham Motorsports and, for everybody that's part of our race team. So pretty cool. We've done a lot of good things here at Richmond.
0: 20 years later, the return of the chase looms, with Richmond still standing in the way of the world's best stock car drivers and their chance to race

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1: Welcome back to NASCAR Live. The NASCAR Craftsman Truck Series is off to the Richmond Raceway this weekend for the Black's Tire 200. You'll hear it on the NASCAR Racing Network. Let's talk to one of the drivers that's going to try to make something happen, get above the chase cut line this weekend. We're speaking of Tyler Ankrum of McAnally Hilgeman Racing. Tyler, welcome to NASCAR Live. How are we doing today?
8: Doing good. It's a beautiful Tuesday morning here in North Carolina.
1: What have you been up to lately? Haven't had a chance to catch up with you.
8: I've had two much needed off weekends. It was a good little break to have, spend time on the lake, spend time with family, spend time on the cattle ranch, kind of just reset the batteries here before we get racing again.
1: Chatting with Tyler Ankrum as we get set to roll into Richmond Raceway this weekend for the Black's Tire 200. What are some of the challenges that that 3/4 mile racetrack throws in a team's direction and in a driver's direction?
8: You know, I feel like we talk about the track surface a lot when we go to Richmond, but for me as a driver, Richmond's very unique in how you drive. When you enter off into turn one, you have the D-shaped front straightaway, but it's also 5 lanes wide. Your rate of the sensation of the rate of speed is a lot slower than it is entry to turn three. You also have the pedestrian tunnel and entry to turn one, so it gets really bumpy, but it's so wide and it's turn one at Richmond. Your perception is you're actually going a lot slower than what you actually are. So you as a driver, you have a tendency to get off the brake pedal really fast and then get off the brake pedal too early and roll the center really hard. It's way too late when you find out that you're just blowing through the right front tire. And then you realize now I'm going too fast. Then you go back, you come back around for the next lap, and then you're going too slow. And so that's why I always feel like you see the veteran drivers always do really play really well at places like Richmond, because they just have the inherent knowledge that you have to be incredibly disciplined at a place like Richmond. Versely, when you come out of turn two, the straightaway isn't 5 lanes long or wide, I should say. It's only 2. And your rate and sensation of speed feels so much higher into 3 because of that, that

0: you tend to always have a tendency to overslow the entry to turn three. Then you're picking up the throttle too early, which then also, because you just heated up the right front in turns one and two, you're heating up the right front even more. And then you just have all the steering wheel in it. Now you're going to snap loose on exit. Now you're just burning up the right rear as well. So, and for those reasons, this place breeds loose end. And I almost feel like with a place like Richmond, if you show up to the racetrack and lap one, you're not loose end, you're just going to be pretty, you're just going to be bad on the long run. You're too secure. You're going to be too tight in the middle and you're going to be too snapping loose off. And so the crew chief and the driver have a tall task in practice to really figure out the balance of what they need on lap one, lap five, and also the end of run, because we know all the positions are gained on these restarts, but you've got to be able to have that longevity to maintain to the end. So it is all, and also too, you know, the banking is very, you know, it's progressive banking, but the way they paved it is really weird. You know, the backstretch is real flat. Backstretch is real flat, and then but all of a sudden you just gain the banking all at once. So it almost feels like the left front just drops out from underneath the truck and you gain all those right front camber. And so all of a sudden you're tight, you're just kind of, the steering wheel's not doing anything. And you gain all the banking all at one time in the street of three. And you, then now you realize you have too much wheel and you're just sideways. And then, you know, conversely, same thing in one and two, you know, with the banking that you have on the front stretch, you turn off the wall into one and you're already loaded on the right rear a little bit, even though you're virtually in your head going straight, you're already loaded up on that right rear. So you can get on the brake. If you get on the brake pedal really hard, that rear end's coming around you really fast. So you have to be really slow with your hands. You got to be very cognizant of your feet at all times at a place like Richmond, which makes it hard on the driver, but then also makes it even harder on the crew chief, because we want the car to be perfect as always.
1: Of course you do. It sounds like, though, with the way you attack the racetrack and with the way you race other drivers, it sounds like you're describing a discipline factor that's involved for success at Richmond, no?
0: Yeah, 100%. I feel like places like Richmond specifically, it's a different type of discipline. I revert back to like my late model days, and I always, when I think about Richmond, I think about Myrtle Beach. If it were a late model, or I usually tend to think about Pensacola in a super late model. Virtually a place like Martinsville, the discipline when it comes to Martinsville is maximizing your braking zones and wrapping the curb all the way around the corner. Love that curb. Like, you have to fall in love with that curb. You want to marry that curb. But Richmond, you kind of have to look at it as a whole, because you don't have that curb. It is an extremely worn out surface. The paint and the seams have grip. Your banking is different in one and two. The radius of the corner is different in each corner. Each straightaway is different. Oh, and by the way, there's 32 other trucks out there also, and you got to race around them. And so your lap is changing all the time. It's an incredibly dynamic racetrack, unlike some of those other tracks that would go to, like a Martinsville. Martinsville is not a very dynamic track, but Richmond is. So you have to be more aware of yourself, what you're doing with your hands and what you're doing with your feet, than I feel like a lot of other places. You know, I grew up racing late models with Todd Gill, and I was teammates with him for a long time, and I freaking hated it when I had to go race against him when we went to a racetrack with long straightaways and tight corners. I knew he loved being heavy on the brakes and just grabbing a lot of wheel. Now it was the opposite. I wanted to go in like a Myrtle Beach. I wanted to lift at the flag stand and gauge that momentum with my hands and my feet and slow my hands down, and just drive with a certain softness. I wanted to be soft in my hands. And I always feel like that's helped me at a place like Richmond. And that's where I feel like it has always helped me when I go to a place like that. And that's the different type of discipline versus some of those other tracks.
1: Can't wait to get there. Richmond Raceway, the NASCAR Craftsman Truck Series Black's Tire 200. NASCAR Racing Network airtime 7 p.m. Eastern on Friday night. Tyler, appreciate the time. We look forward to seeing you get above that Chase cut line this Friday.
0: Yes, sir. Thank you guys very much. It's always a pleasure to come talk to you.
1: Appreciate you. Coming up, we'll hear from Elliot Sadler.
2: What's up? I'm Joey Fatone.
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7: Welcome back to NASCAR Live. This weekend in Richmond, Elliott Sadler will make his return to the NASCAR Craftsman Truck Series. Elliott met with the media on Tuesday to discuss his return.
10: Well, I get asked all the time about racing and retiring and what I miss the most. And I'll tell you what I miss the most is when the window net goes up and you're leaving pit road to go run a qualifying lap or leaving pit road to go run a race or what have you. I really have missed that part of it. So that's the part I'm looking forward to the most. And I'm not going to put too much pressure on the result. I want to more focus on the feeling I'm going to have in the truck, as well as my relationship with the guys around it. And that's the way I'm going to try to view it and kind of go from there.
7: It's going to be so good to have Elliott back behind the wheel this Friday night. Coming up next, we'll celebrate 80 years of Richmond Raceway.
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3: Welcome back to NASCAR Live. This year, Richmond Raceway is celebrating its 80th anniversary. Marking the track as one of the most historic venues on the circuit, it appears annually on the NASCAR scene. And to celebrate 80 years of racing at Richmond, our Susie Armstrong joins us now to take us through some of the track's top moments from the past eight decades.
2: For 80 years, Richmond Raceway has been a part of the history of American motorsports. The story began in 1946 when racing came to the Richmond Fairgrounds. What began as a local racing venue would eventually become one of NASCAR's most historic facilities. In 1953, NASCAR's Premier Series came to Richmond for the first time, with Lee Petty winning the inaugural event. Since 1955, Richmond has hosted at least one NASCAR Cup Series race every year, establishing a continuity that few tracks in the sport can match. The track itself has evolved along with NASCAR. The original half-mile configuration, which dated back to the track's pre-NASCAR days, was eventually replaced by the three-quarter-mile layout that defines Richmond today. Through those changes, the character of the racing remained distinctive. Richmond has always required drivers to balance speed with patience, manage their equipment over long distances, and make the right decisions when the outcome of a race can change in a matter of laps. Some of NASCAR's most accomplished drivers have built significant portions of their careers at Richmond. Richard Petty remains the winningest Cup Series driver at the track, with 13 victories, including 7 consecutive wins between 1970 and 1973.
4: And Richard Petty will be getting that checkered flag this time around. And here comes Richard Petty off the fourth time. The checkered flag is out. Richard Petty wins the Richmond 500, the 7th annual Richmond 500. Richard Lee Petty of Randleman, North Carolina, with victory number 165 in the book. 9 out of the past 10 races here at Richmond, and victory number 13 here at Richmond.
2: Bobby Allison recorded 7 Richmond victories, while other champions and future champions have used this track as the setting for important milestones in their careers. Richmond has also provided the backdrop for some of the most memorable individual moments in NASCAR history. In 1984, Virginia native Ricky Rudd won at his home track just 1 week after a serious crash at Daytona.
5: Ricky Rudd, he's not going to press it now. He's sandwiched in behind Lake Speed, ahead of Cale Yarborough. Walton's not a factor as Ricky Rudd takes his time in turns 3 and 4.
6: Here's Ricky Rudd out of turn number 4, will come down to the line, take the checkered flag, and win the Miller 400. His first win ever here at the Richmond Fairground Raceway. He waves to the crowd.
7: Ricky, how about you personally? Of course, you came here with injuries from that wreck and the bush clash. You seem to make it okay.
8: Well, I made it, Ned. I owe a lot to David Wheeler. He came all the way up here from Charlotte to help work with me, and he's been here all week taping my ribs up and working with me. And if it wasn't for him, I'm sure I wouldn't have been able to go the distance.
7: Well, it's nice to get that first win of the 1984 season.
8: I'm telling you, I couldn't believe it at the end of the race there. Everything just kind of went too easy for us, especially when I saw I could run with Darrell like that at the end.
2: In 1999, rookie Tony Stewart scored his first Cup Series victory, leading 333 of 400 laps.
6: Tony Stewart heading down to the line to see the white flag on his way to getting his first Winston Cup victory ever. He is down in turn number 1 behind that 4-car pack that we talked about. Bobby Labonte is some 4 to 5 car lengths behind him. He's off turn 2 and heading for victory lane.
9: No doubt about it, he's had the strong car all night, and he deserves this one. Tony Stewart for the last time up into turns 3 and 4.
10: In just his 25th start in the NASCAR Winston Cup Series, Tony Stewart is a winner.
2: As the sport entered the 21st century, Richmond continued to produce moments that reached beyond the race itself. Rivalries, championship implications, milestone victories, and unexpected winners have all become a part of the track's history. In 2013, an incident involving Michael Waltrip Racing became one of the most consequential moments in NASCAR's modern playoff history. Ultimately,

0: changing the championship field.
1: Ryan Newman keeping that car glued to the bottom of the racetrack. No lap traffic to tend to, at least for the moment. Another 10, maybe 12 car lengths ahead to the Ryan Truex machine.
2: And we got trouble right here on the front straightaway. Clint Bowyer has spun and has brought out our fifth ServiceMaster Clean caution of the night. And if you're Ryan Newman, you have got to be saying to yourself, you have got to be kidding me. He was on his way to victory lane.
0: In the final race before the playoffs, Clint Bowyer brought out a yellow after his late spin. A NASCAR investigation led the sanctioning body to remove Martin Truex Jr., then Bowyer's teammate at Michael Waltrip Racing and the beneficiary of the spin, from the postseason. After NASCAR officials found MWR attempted to manipulate the outcome of a race, Ryan Newman was added in, and NASCAR later added Jeff Gordon as a 13th driver. In 2016, Carl Edwards and Kyle Busch battled aggressively for the lead, with Edwards moving Busch to take the victory.
3: Diving deep into the corner, here comes Carl Edwards. He is there, corner panel up alongside. The question is, does he have enough to get off the turn? No, Kyle will keep it. One final shot. Carl Edwards to the bottom of the racetrack, and Kyle will block him.
4: Contact is made. Carl into the back of Kyle, knocks him up the banking. Carl Edwards is going to win. A surprise ending to the Toyota Owners 400. Carl Edwards and his teammate Kyle Busch, as predicted, letting it all hang out, and Carl gets the win.
0: More recent history has added another generation of important Richmond moments. Kyle Busch swept both Cup Series races at Richmond in 2018, becoming only the sixth driver in the modern era to accomplish the feat. In 2022, Kevin Harvick became the first driver to win consecutive races in NASCAR's next-gen era, following his victory at Michigan with a win at Richmond. In 2024, Richmond hosted its first Easter Cup Series race since 1989, with NASCAR making history by beginning a points-paying oval race on wet-weather tires. Denny Hamlin ultimately won in overtime. And in 2024 and 2025, Austin Dillon added another chapter by winning consecutive summer races at Richmond, with the 2025 victory coming after Dillon led 107 laps, including the final 49.
3: Final time off the end of the front straightaway. Joey Logano dives it down to the bottom of the racetrack. Austin Dillon is with him, but Austin's fading. Austin will fade by a car length. Joey Logano leads back to three.
5: Here comes Austin Dillon. He gets in the back of Joey Logano. Logano spins to the bottom. Denny Hamlin, he gets collected by Dillon. Checkered flag is out. Austin Dillon wins in a thriller in the Cookout 400.
0: These moments represent more than individual victories. Together, they tell the history of a racetrack that has remained a constant presence through NASCAR's evolution. Now, 80 years after racing first came to this property, Richmond Raceway celebrates its place in NASCAR history. 8 decades of competition, generations of drivers, thousands of laps, and countless memories shared by the people who have made Richmond part of their lives. The history of Richmond Raceway is the history of NASCAR itself. And after 80 years, that history continues every time the engines start and the green flag falls.
6: Thank you, Susie. That feature was brought to you by NASCAR Americana, the story behind America's fastest sport, NASCAR Americana, a 3-part docuseries, Sunday after the race, only on USA.
7: They're door-to-door. 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
1: Welcome back to NASCAR Live as the Motor Racing Network continues to honor the memory of the late, great Kyle Busch. Tonight, let's close the show by flashing back to 2018 when Kyle Busch swept both races at Richmond.
2: Kyle Busch still with, let's make it 7 car lengths over Harvick.
3: 2 to go. Here they come again off turn number 4. Kyle once again just trying to get away. He is right now 7/10 of a second in front of Kevin Harvick.
2: Just managing the lead right now. Harvick is going to need a miracle to try and come back and take this one away in the late going. They'll make their way around the lap machine of Alon Day. Kyle Busch with plenty of daylight off turn 4.
3: 1 to go, sponsored by Wrangler Jeans here tonight at the Richmond Raceway. The white flag goes in the air looking for win number 7. Kyle Busch for the final time.
2: It took a while to overcome a back-of-the-pack start tonight here at Richmond, but Kyle Busch half a lap away from completing a worst-to-first performance. He's in a turn 3 for the final time.
4: Kyle Busch now Roval-proof. No matter what happens, he's going to move on. He doesn't have to worry about the Roval next week in Charlotte. He sweeps the 2 cup races at Richmond in 2018.
1: Folks, that's all the time we have for you for this week. I'd like to thank Austin Dillon and Tyler Ankrum for joining us. I'm Mike Bagley, and for the rest of the MRN team, we thank you for joining us as well. Can't wait to bring you racing action this weekend at the Richmond Raceway. It's going to be great to be back under the lights there in the Commonwealth. Of course, we'll have you covered this weekend. Don't forget to join us 1 week from tonight for another edition of NASCAR Live. Until then, so long, everybody.
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7: This is WXI 12 meteorologist Michelle Kennedy with your first warning forecast. Rounds of showers and thunderstorms are possible on your Tuesday night. Some of these may become severe in Virginia and North Carolina. We have a chance to see damaging winds that will take down trees and power lines. In addition, some heavy rain out there could cause that localized flooding, the kind that could create flash flooding or simply keep those streams and creeks rising throughout the overnight hours. So keep your digital devices turned on, as well the volume up, and make sure your alerts are turned on. As we talk about the shower and thunderstorm possibilities, we have a slight risk on Tuesday, a level 2 risk, and on Wednesday, a level 1 risk. All of that for damaging wind threats plus flash flooding concerns. As we go through the early morning hours, you'll be in the 70s, areas of patchy dense fog from the mountains through the foothills and the Piedmont Triad. We have high temperatures, though, east of the Blue Ridge Parkway that'll be pretty steamy. Low 90s expected with feels-like temperatures in the upper 90s to near 100 thanks to that tropical moisture and that high humidity in place much of the week. Storm chances remain each day in the 7-day forecast, and on the weekend, temperatures may dip slightly into the upper 80s, but humidity stays with you and still feels like the 90s most days heading into the next 7.